0: Tino Cochino.
1: Yeah. 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

0: I don't see what's wrong with this, to be honest with you. So I
1: it sounds bad.
0: A lot of people have been coming up to me as of late because at my comedy shows, I'll tell people how old I am. You know, mm-hmm. I'm about to turn 40 in February. And a lot of people are like, yo, I honestly didn't think you were 40. Like, you have really good skin. Yeah. Like, I appreciate nice. That. But the problem is I've been going to the gym a lot. And if I don't shower within 20 minutes of that gym, my face breaks out.
1: Really? Like, dang.
0: Yeah. It's so bad. Sensitive, so yeah. I've really been trying to take care of it. So I've got a whole skincare regimen, but I still notice little things. My pores looking a little, I don't know, expanded. Yeah. I want to take care of my skin.
2: Okay.
0: Nicasio's girl, correct me if I'm wrong, is an esthetician?
1: Yes.
0: Okay. I want Nicasio's girl to give me a facial.
3: Whoa!
0: That's what it's called.
4: Yes.
1: I know, but I just...
0: Why do you feel bad about it? Because in my mind, I'm supporting a friend. This is your girl. I'm putting money, literally, I'm putting money... I'm supporting your child's eating habits.
1: True. But I feel like you want to arrive sometimes. And I feel like I'm
0: you
1: just...
0: You want to arrive sometimes.
1: Like, is that the same?
0: What are you talking about?
2: He's saying he's...
0: That sounds sexual.
2: That's yes. what he's saying.
1: Yes.
0: No. How is it sexual? This is the normal thing. That's what med spas are. You can go anywhere.
4: Yes.
1: I've always took a spa, like all that stuff, very sexual. Like I always took it because that's just
4: so
1: what

0: do you think your girl's doing at work?
1: I don't want to know. And the fact that she's in a room and she has candles lit and everything, like,
2: oh, yeah.
1: I can't imagine what goes on in there.
3: So I picture me laying there and your girl standing over me and she's going to have whatever cream on her hands and she's going to slowly rub it into my pores.
1: No.
3: And yeah, she'd probably start on my nose and go to my temples and it probably gently go across my lips. Ooh. And then I don't see what's wrong with this. Like, she's going to really just take care of my face.
2: Are you fully clothed?
3: Yeah,
2: right?
3: It's just a facial.
1: The thing is, Tilo,
3: guys, this is not a casting couch. Why is everyone making it sexual?
1: I don't know, man. Your ex did waxes and she did Brazilian wax. I wanted one, but you wouldn't let me.
3: That's a lie. You're lying right now. First of all, you don't have enough hair down there to wax.
2: Yes, he does. Oh, really?
3: Yes.
2: Oh, he's changed it.
0: You guys are really close.
3: He's got a little stash. It's crazy.
2: He's got a landing strip.
3: I don't see what's wrong with it. It's me supporting a friend. I'm supporting her business. And
2: Would you ask for a homie hookup or pay the full price?
3: I'd pay the full price.
1: I would be okay with it if she bought, because she's also mobile. So if she came here and did it, that's a different story. And you know, all of us in the room, so we can see.
3: I have Ashley on the line, and she also thinks that I'm in the wrong and shouldn't do this. See, that's crazy to me. I want to know why. We'll talk to her next.
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0: I'm like.
1: All right, so this is Tino Cochino. I want my co-host Nicasio, right? I want his girlfriend Amber, who is an esthetician, to give me a facial. Mm-hmm. Ashley is on the line. Do you think it's weird that I want his girl to give me a facial?
2: Okay, so my honest opinion is there's a lot of estheticians out there, and I'm pretty sure she has friends that she could recommend you to that are just as good.
1: Why is it awkward, though? I didn't ask for a full body massage. It's a facial.
3: She thinks it's weird.
2: I feel like it's all about respect. Like, I personally would feel weird if I was in that position of doing something very, like, hands-on with my husband's friends. So I don't think it's right for Tino to do it with Nicasio's girl. It just doesn't...
1: When you say it like that, I think it's wrong for Tino to do it with his girl. Yeah, I get that. You need context.
2: Yeah, okay, so you see it.
1: Tino Radio. Yeah. This story is crazy. I don't know if you guys saw it. There's a man that shot his cousin over whose enchiladas were spicier.
4: Crazy.
1: Bro, he died. It's nuts. We'll talk all about it next.
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0: Dude, this story is crazy and very sad. There's a man that fatally shot his cousin after an argument over whose enchiladas were spicier.
1: That's so dumb.
0: Obviously, alcohol involved,
2: right? I was going to ask, yeah.
0: It says police say that the two had been drinking and cooking when the argument turned into a physical fight.
3: Oh, they're cooks.
0: And then Gutierrez later turned himself in and was charged with murder.
1: That's so sad. And then, like, your family has to go through that. And it's going to cause so much drama because that was, like, somebody's son. And then, you know, that's probably, I don't know, the Thea or her sister.
0: The problem is people like Nicasio in the comments. Here's a coincidence. His name is Nick. Oh. At It's Nick's World said, oh. I guess the cousin had the spiciest.
1: Jesus. Oh, my gosh. I hate reading comments, though. Like, on sad stories, there's always, like, these just...
2: But don't you run there just to see the toxicity?
3: A stupid situation calls for a stupid comment. So, yes.
2: But someone died.
0: Yeah, like, if he was in the hospital or something, but this dude passed away. It's
3: and
0: sad.
3: Your family that you... Like, this is crazy.
2: But people get in stupid arguments all the time when there's alcohol involved, and it's not really about the enchiladas. Then it turns into some bigger thing where they start bringing up stuff from the past, and they both are strapped, and that's how things get out of hand.
1: It's like, work on your anger, though, because I'm sure there was, like, situations where you knew that you had a bad temper before that.
0: Or work on your enchilada recipe.
1: Oh, my gosh.
0: Jesus, Nicasio made me do it. Yeah, he handed me that note. Dude, relationship dopamine, right? Like, the honeymoon phase.
2: Mm-hmm. Yeah.
0: They say it only lasts 18 months.
3: Dang, they put a number on it.
0: The Italians have figured out a way around it.
1: Ooh. Okay.
0: Let's share it with you. Next.
4: 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Let's go, dawg.

0: So the honeymoon phase, aka the dopamine from a new partner, they say it may last around 18 months, but Italians may have figured out how to spark that feeling again.
1: Ooh, by
0: finding something new. You have to run under a brick and hit it with your head, and then you get a mushroom.
2: It's me, Mario.
0: Stupid. No. Okay, so what you call love fading may actually be novelty fading. So it says at the beginning, your partner feels unpredictable and everything seems fresh and unfamiliar. Over time, your brain gets to know them, their habits, their reactions, their routines, and the person may not have changed. The mystery has simply faded. Uh-oh. So the Italian idea is change the environment and not the partner. So you need to try something that neither of you do. Like visit a new town, try a different restaurant, take a class together, cook a dish outside of what you've made before. Same person, but a different experience. And it says this matters because novelty can change the way you experience someone. You notice new reactions. You discover different sides of them. You see that everyday routines can easily hide, you know, who they are.
1: Right.
0: Mm-hmm. That makes sense, I think. Serena does not seem intrigued in this at all.
3: No, I am. I'm listening. No, I think it makes a lot of sense because if you're going to, like, your favorite restaurants all the time, like, you're still stuck in a routine. Like, you're still not getting out of your routine. So you're probably having the same conversations, the same, like...
1: And getting the same meal every time because you're afraid of trying something else.
0: But do you feel this is possible when you have kids?
3: I mean, yeah, you just have to plan it out. It's like you can't be, I guess, spontaneous with it. It just has to be like, oh, like a date night on a Friday. We're going to go do something like new. We're going to try, I don't know, like a paint class or...
4: That's boring.
5: Is a threesome something new?
0: I mean, yeah.
1: For you?
0: But would you do that with your girl? A lot of people say that they wouldn't do that with their actual partner because they feel could like
1: mess it
0: jade
1: up.
0: Them eventually or mess it up.
3: What is it?
0: A threesome.
5: That's true. Oh. I'd have to be like super drunk.
1: You're talking about another man, right?
5: No, another girl, Matt.
0: While we're talking about this, I mean, perfect transition. How often do people have sex by age, right? So we'll throw your name. Matt already knows he's having none. I mean, you can tell by that reaction.
5: He's cooked.
0: We'll do everyone's age and then we'll judge by the chart. Next.
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0: All right, y'all, let's do a little test, okay? How often are people having sex by age? Right. Okay, so Serena, you are 36 years old?
1: Yes.
0: Okay, so we're going to, you know, be a little transparent.
2: The survey says?
0: It says you're supposed to be having it at least once per week.
1: That's not happening.
3: What the heck?
0: It doesn't give reasoning or anything. It's just saying, and then the average frequency for your age, Serena, is 70 to 90 times per year.
1: Well, yeah, that's not happening.
3: Okay, say she isn't doing it once a week. Does pleasuring count?
0: We're not going to get that deep.
3: Okay. Yeah, I'm just saying.
0: He always finds a way to make it creepy.
3: Bro, no, we not creepy, that, just in general.
0: I am off the chart. All right, hold on, hold on. So, Nicasio, you're 35, so you fit off into this. Chart. So, are you doing it once a week? Be real.
3: Once a week?
0: Yeah.
3: Probably bi-weekly.
0: Okay, I get that.
2: Bi?
0: I'm 39, so I'm right on the end of this, and I feel like I'm probably the same as Nicasio, maybe once every 2 weeks.
3: For me, it's just, like, I'm just so... like locked in, and I'm worried about my fitness.
0: Don't worry, I just cut his mic off. Thank you. Okay, let's talk to Matt. You are 46.
2: I wish.
0: Okay.
2: 47.
0: Well, to be clear, it says that you should be doing, it says 0.5 to 1 per week. Now, I don't know if 0.5 would be the self-pleasure that Nicasio was talking about.
2: But if that's the case, I am on the upper end. I'm good.
0: Here's the thing. Okay, so my business partner, Mikey, not to put him on blast.
2: He's 56?
0: He's 53.
2: Oh.
0: It says Mikey should be having sex 2 to 4 times per month.
3: So if it's any more than that, he can have a heart attack.
0: Let's talk to Mikey.
4: I know you guys think I'm capping. However, when I recently had a live-in girlfriend, it was like minimum 4 times a week, most of the time 6 times a week.
5: Yeah, boy.
0: I feel like sometimes Mikey's overcompensating. That's a lot of sex.
2: Yeah, but I see she was a little freaky.
0: How do you know?
2: I mean, I got that vibe.
1: Oh, my gosh. 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

0: next.
1: Do you think it's wrong to date a family member of an ex?
2: Yes.
3: No.
1: It depends on the connection, probably, right? And how long the relationship was. I mean, I feel like there's a lot of factors that play into it. This is an actual situation for our listener, Bobby. He reached out, wants some advice and perspective, wants to make sure he handles this properly. Mm-hmm. 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

0: So Bobby reached out. I guess his ex's sister is sliding into his DMs trying to hook up.
1: Oh, yes.
0: We need context. We need context first. Let's have Serena read the DM that Bobby sent, and then we'll talk all about it.
2: My ex and I have been broken up for almost 3 years now. Keep in mind, she's the one that cheated on me. Last week, out of nowhere, her younger sister DM'd me and basically asked me to go grab drinks with her so we could catch up. She and I always got along great, and I can't lie. I'm interested in seeing where this goes. Would this make me a terrible person? My ex is already married with kids, so what's the harm?
0: I don't know. I feel like if it's been a long enough time that's gone by, if you guys have a cool connection, who cares what the ex thinks? Like, you're not with them anymore.
1: Yes.
2: It just sounds crazy because this is the sister, and I feel like you probably have a little bit of, like, I don't know, pettiness because she cheated on you. So are you doing this to get her back? I don't
1: revenge.
2: Know. Yes. Uh-huh. Just a messy situation.
0: I have a friend that did this. Slept with his ex's sister.
2: This doesn't make it right.
1: Oh, my God.
3: Did it work out, though? He end up with the sister?
0: It wasn't. The purpose was not to be together.

0: or for longer than the night.
1: Oh, okay.
0: So it did work out.
2: Well, that works out.
3: It's a win, I think. Yeah. Let's talk to Corey and get her thoughts on it. She seems against it. We'll let her break it break it all down next.
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0: Okay, we have Corey on the line. I need your thoughts on this, Corey. Bobby reached out because his ex's sister is sliding into his DMs. I guess he's been broken up with his ex for about 3 years. Keep in mind, she cheated on him.
1: Oh.
0: And now, last week, out of nowhere, the ex's younger sister DM'd him, basically saying, like, yo, we should grab drinks and catch up.
2: Don't do it.
0: Corey, thoughts?
3: I think that sister, first of all, is scandalous. I can imagine my sister doing something like that. And secondly, if it didn't work out with the sister, what makes it would work out with the other one? I think there's plenty of fish in the sea, and he should just keep on looking, because there's nothing good that's going to come from that, whether it's family drama or it just not working out with that girl.
2: Exactly. Why would you want to bring that drama into your life?
3: That's weird. No.
1: Maybe she just acts better than her sister. Like, you know, some people are just mature than others.
3: Yeah, I guess so. But, I mean, he could find someone else that's mature that's not her sister.
1: Like the mom?
3: Is she single? I don't know.
0: Oh, damn.
1: Oh, damn.

0: 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All right, celebrity gossip, man. 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
1: Snooki from Jersey Shore shared a major update on her cancer battle and has an important message for women.
0: I didn't even know she had cancer.
1: Wow. Yes, it was a thing.
0: I had no idea. Yeah. All right, we'll talk all about it next.
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3: Let's go, dog. I know you.

0: All right, y'all, tea time. Let's talk Snooki. She, I did not know, has cancer or had cancer. Mm-hmm. She hasn't updated the whole thing. Celebrity gossip, spill it, please.
1: She made the announcement 7 months ago that she had stage one cervical cancer, but she's officially cancer-free.
2: Nice.
1: She underwent a hysterectomy back in July and says that doctors were able to get everything out. And she did say that women need to get their pap smears every year because she put it off for a very long time. And yeah, like, you know, like, this could have been a lot worse if she waited even longer.
2: Yeah, get checked.
0: You don't think about going to the doctor when you're young. You're just like, ah, whatever, I'm living, I'll worry about it when I'm older. But then when you get older, you see people dying now at like 45.
2: Oh, I didn't see. Yikes.
1: Well, even like they changed the, I guess, I don't know, requirements for it. Because it used to be yearly. And they're like, oh, well, if everything's good, then you can get it every 5 years now. But I'm like, but stuff can happen in 5 years. Get it yearly.
0: Man, yeah. I'm setting up for my body scan. I started looking into it. I'm going to get it all scheduled, I think, for probably October.
2: Yeah, my friend did. Said it was easy and like a really good peace of mind. Once I'm excited. Yeah.
1: Remember, I just mentioned my husband's like toe blister.
3: Oh. No.
1: It does, but he just went to the dermatologist and it's a benign tumor.
2: Oh my God.
0: Oh, wow.
2: Benign's
0: God.
2: Good, though.
1: Yes.
2: Benign's good.
1: Uh-huh. I mean, they're still going to send it in to like just confirm everything, but I'm like, oh my God.
3: Where's he putting his foot at?
0: How dirty are your floors? Aw. apparently, I'm an Uber driver now. It's kind of cool. I'll talk about it with you guys next.
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0: I had an interesting experience recently, man. I was in Arkansas for a comedy show.
1: That is interesting.
0: Because who else goes to Arkansas, you know? And I was leaving. I got into my Uber, and the guy just, like, opened up and started talking to me. And I know it sounds rude, but I clicked quiet. Like, you know, that's an option.
2: Yeah.
0: And I hate when they don't follow the rules. I'm like, why is the option there? It was just because it was early. And he just talking, and it was whatever. I'm hearing him out. And then we started talking about kids, and I was like, bro, I don't want kids. It's not my thing. And he was like, man, no, I get that. Like, I have kids, and I don't know if I do it again.
1: Yeah.
0: And I was like, what is it about the kids? And he was like, bro, it's just, once you have kids, your hopes and dreams, I don't mean to sound sad, but they go out the window because now you have to focus on your kids' hopes and dreams. And he's like, and don't get me wrong, I love my kids, but I realize that when I have a little bit of alone time and I try to focus on myself, I catch myself, I can't even find what I want to do or think about me because I have to put all of them first. And when I talk to my partner about it, it's just soccer practice or t-ball or whatever. And it's just kids. And so not only do I not have time for me, I don't have time for my partner. And it's to the point where we sleep in separate rooms.
3: Oh, just gosh.
0: So we can kind of have a little bit of peace. He literally said, I think if we could afford it, we would be divorced, but we can't afford to do
3: it. Sad.
0: And it turned into this whole thing. He started crying, and then he swerved. We almost hit a car, then we switched, and I started driving.
1: You got in the car and drove?
0: Because I already got into one Uber accident in Chicago, and that scared me.
3: Did he tip you?
0: No. He talked trash about my driving.
3: Oh, wow.
0: Like, he was very rude about it. Bro, it's a whole thing, man. I talked about it. I would love for you guys to watch it and go check it out. It's on my YouTube. It's at Tino Cochino. That is at Tino Cochino. YouTube.com/Tino Cochino. Whatever. Go listen to my emotional Uber driver story.
2: Oh, my God.
0: Wild. Dude, there's a lady explaining how no matter what you do for women, fellas, it's just, never going to be enough.
3: Oh, gosh.
2: Oh, we know this.
0: This is coming from a woman, Serena. I don't know. It might be valid. We'll listen to her next.
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0: Now, I haven't heard this yet, so it might be all bullshit. But
1: oh my God.
0: I want to listen together and then we'll discuss. There's a woman explaining how no matter what you do for women, it simply will never be enough.
2: Somebody has to say it, and I'm going to be the one to say it. Men, no matter how much you do for a woman, it's never going to be enough. She's never going to be happy. She's always going to find something to complain about, something you could be doing better, something you could be doing differently. So just either don't date or learn to ignore her nagging, because she will find something to complain about. And it's not even your fault. You could be the best guy in the world, doing everything for her, providing her with the best life ever, and she'll still find something to be unhappy about. It's not you. It's her.
1: God.
0: Serena, why do you do this?
3: That's dumb, because I feel like there are some women who are going to want everything all the time, and they're going to want more and more and more and more and more. And run. But there's like women who just want the simple things. Like, she just wants your attention. She just wants your love. Like, she wants to spend time with you and build a life together.
1: I mean, she's not necessarily just saying that materialistic things. Like, it can be you wanting his time during football season. It's like, just let him enjoy the game.
3: You stumped Serena. Okay, you got me there. Yeah. Me.
1: He paid for the house.
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nothing about a conservative regular girl that still can beat a chest. 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
1: She apparently has rules for going through your man's phone, ladies.
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0: 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Let's go.

0: Attention, attention. All my ladies out there, Serena's crazy.
1: Normal she said, crazy.
2: Yes, normal crazy.
0: There are rules to going through your man's phone. She has decided to make this list and share it with the world.
2: Yes. Well, there's really only one rule, and that's just you got to dig deeper. So don't go through the text messages. You got to go through the emails, and you got to go through the deleted folders, and you just really got to search. But I did a video on this, and what's funny is that there's things that I didn't even know about. Somebody said, don't forget the App Store. You can see what he downloaded in the last few months. Also, look at Google history. In my activity, you can still pull it up even if he deleted it. And then someone else said, look at the shared notes. You can apparently have that on iPhone. So I guess he's like, I don't know, keeping tabs on the other girl on his shared notes. And then another one said, if you go to their Google Maps, you could see where they've went.
0: Or you could just be with someone you trust.
2: This is true. Also, disclaimer, I think it's a felony to also go through your man's phone. So, I mean, do this at your own
1: risk.
2: Is
1: it a felony?
2: I think so.
1: There's probably times you committed this felonious act,
2: Serena.
1: Oh, gosh,
2: too many to count.
1: Oh, my God.
0: That's crazy. Why, though?
2: I don't know. I was like, crazy back then.
3: I feel like when people go looking, like investigating their partner, I feel like they never even loved them from the first place. Like, they're trying to get out of the relationship.
2: And some of this, like, this is coming from some men. So I'm like, ooh, you guys are being sneaky, but also you're giving us the tea.
3: I've never looked at my girl's phone like that.
0: Why are you even talking about this now if you're saying this was a past thing?
2: Because I gotta let the ladies know. Because I know there's someone that... How to go through your man's phone if you're gonna do it.
3: I tell my girl all the time, don't go looking for something you don't want to find.
0: Oh, you came up with that? That's crazy, because I never heard it before. It's nuts. Latino Casino Radio. Latino Casino Radio.
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0: Okay, so Serena decided to make a list for all the ladies out there of just, you know, the proper ways to go through your man's phone. Mm-hmm. And she feels you need to dig a little bit deeper. Priscilla's on the line, and she actually is on the opposite side of it. God Ooh. Bless her.
1: But she still has some rules.
0: Let's see. Go ahead. The floor is yours, Priscilla.
2: So I personally don't condone in looking through your partner's phone. However, I've had my fair share of toxic moments where I felt like I had to look through the phone. And yes, you're right, Serena. I've looked through emails because most of the time if they're doing something sketchy, their email on there, social media apps.
3: Okay, say if you do find something, right? Are you going to leave them right away? Or are you going to stay there and work it out? Because if you're going to stay there and work it out, then you pretty much did all this for nothing.
2: No, really. You look like a dummy. I guess it's just depending on what you find. I mean, if it's finding out that they're meeting up with someone, obviously you're going to leave. I mean, that's my personal opinion. But yet again, there's people that stay. So you're right. Why even look?
0: Let's just admit it. At the end of the day, if your partner's doing everything that they're supposed to do, you wouldn't be looking for it elsewhere.
3: Oh, damn. Oh, damn.
2: Exactly. Oh, exactly. You're right. My mom's Hispanic. She always says this to me. She was like, your husband will go look for things that they're not receiving at home. So make sure that your husband's happy with everything that's going on at home so he doesn't feel the need to go look elsewhere.
0: There you go. Mm-hmm. How long you been a queen, girl? How long you been a queen?
2: I've been with my man for 16 years.
3: And you never let him leave the house hungry or horny, right?
2: Exactly.
4: Yeah, boy.
3: You know what I'm saying?
0: So how old is too old to go to a club? Oh, damn. Have we aged out of it? We'll talk all about it next.
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7: Sorry? No, no, no, no, no, no, no, no, no, no, no. Sorry? Hey, I've been...

0: So how old is too old to be in the club?
1: I think once you reach 21, that's like where you stop. Yeah.
2: Yeah, that's pretty old.
3: 26.
2: 26?
3: 26, surely.
2: Stand by that?
3: I stand by that.
4: If your age starts with a 3, go invest in a 401k, bro.
5: If you're young and turn in the heart, it doesn't really matter.
6: I'm going to say like 38.
7: It's never too old.
6: Never too old?
7: I'm 101 and I'm still going out. They going to love me.
0: The one is so stupid. 21. You should stop going out at 21. You can't get in most places until you turn 21, fool.
8: Yeah.
0: That makes no sense. Serena, let's be real. You're 36 now.
9: Yes.
0: Full-on grown woman.
9: Uh-huh.
0: What are your thoughts on going to the club? You did, for your birthday recently, want to do a big pool party.
9: For me, I don't like going to the club every weekend, but if like someone was like, oh, I want to do this for my birthday, like I don't mind going, and I've seen people older than me there, and I never like feel weird about it. I'm like, maybe they're just enjoying life and enjoying themselves. Like, yeah, I don't know, yeah, celebrating. Like,
0: Nicasio,
9: if you want to be...
0: seem to agree. I heard that in your voice. What is it?
8: I can't really get my take on it, because I've been there since I was 17. I was in and out of club 17 years old.
0: No.
8: Like, I just... I practically lived there. I don't know. I feel like...
9: I used to see you at the men's club.
0: All men?
9: What? The All Men's Club.
10: Coming up next.
0: Serena, women need 8 to 10 uninterrupted hours of sleep. Do you agree?
9: Oh, that would be so amazing.
0: There's an actual name for this. We'll share it with you next.
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0: Women apparently need way more sleep than men. It says, according to this study, dramatically more. It said a man can get away with 7 hours, but a woman needs 8 to 10 uninterrupted hours of sleep.
1: It's because they talk too much.
0: When's the last time, Serena, you slept 8 to 10 hours straight?
2: Gosh, I couldn't even tell you.
0: And like literally years?
2: Probably. Well, no, because we've had like work trips where like I don't take my kids.
1: Oh, yeah.
2: And I don't. Yeah. And I sleep pretty good then. But yeah, like when I'm home, we don't sleep uninterrupted because like, you know, our kids, we put our kids in their rooms. But then like my daughter will wake up in the middle of the night or like my son wakes up.
0: This says that it's built into where a woman's hormones are made. It says the name for it is hormonal reserves and the supply the body has to build in advance. So like, tomorrow, you have something to run on. It says women spend theirs every day. Most men don't. So women kind of deplete their natural energy in a sense. Mm-hmm. And it's like a cell phone battery. You got to charge it up.
2: Yeah.
0: And you know, mm-hmm. once your phone gets to a certain amount of percentage, it starts acting kind of glitchy.
1: Yeah.
0: It's the same thing.
2: I do feel really good when I get at least 7 hours of sleep. But if I don't get sleep for one night, I could function the next day. But yeah, I can't do 2 days in a row of like bad sleep.
1: They're running on fumes.
0: Yeah. It says literally the reason men don't need as much is because of their lower area. The two buddies that are hanging.
1: Oh, really?
0: Yeah. That it produces 97 to 98% of the adrenals or whatever it's called.
1: What?
0: It all comes from there, yeah.
3: I wonder if I messed mine up by getting a vasectomy.
1: Yeah, you took it out.
3: No wonder I'm so tired.
2: Sleeping man.
4: Coming up next.
0: Pets can improve kids' mental health, except for one that'll actually make it worse.
1: Uh-oh.
0: I'm going to tell you that pet next.
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1: Who you got in your ear?
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2: You get it wherever you want it, my nigga.
0: At 1049thebeat.com.
2: Yeah. Ice.

0: So apparently pets can improve kids' mental health. That's awesome.
1: Yeah.
0: But there is one that can actually make things worse. Serena, what is the pet and why are things so bad?
2: It is a cat.
1: Damn it.
0: Our producer Matt has a cat. Been having cats around his kids and they're always complaining. This all makes sense.
2: The study did say they don't know if the cats actually caused the problems and maybe the kids did already have like some type of emotional or behavioral health problem and they're choosing the cats because it's lower maintenance. Yeah. But they're saying also like, you know, kids get these like strong emotional bonds to their family pets and cats are kind of more independent. So maybe they don't have that emotional attachment like that kids need.
3: True.
1: So they give a complex base. They want to go pet the cat and love the cat and the cat just walks away.
2: Yeah. But cats do have like that little like I'm better than you attitude.
1: That's what I love about it.
0: Just like the owner.
1: Yeah, what are you trying to say?
0: That you're just like that cat. You act a little better than your kids, and they come up to you for love. You shrug them off.
3: But how lazy is that? You chose a cat.
0: Your name's Matt. It rhymes with cat.
1: That's true.
2: Oh my gosh.
1: But I have a cat that's like more like a dog. He is very friendly. He's very like snuggly and cuddly. I take him for walks. So
0: just because walk him does not make him a dog.
1: I know. But he does act dog-ish. He's not like one of those cats that just like claws your face when he's done being held or like hides under a couch all day.
3: Did you pick a cat because they live longer and you don't want to have to go through that grief again from your dying dogs?
1: That's part of it. Yeah.
2: Oh gosh, it's terrible that
0: Matt,
2: part
0: you need
2: with
0: therapy.
2: The dog.
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1: All right, man, it's game time. Are you smarter than Nicasio? If you've never played before, it's really easy. Nicasio sets you up with a trivia question. He gives you three multiple choice answers. If you can pick the right one, then we get you hooked up with the prize. So listen carefully. This is the question of the day.
2: 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Is it A, Impractical Jokers, B, Saturday Night Live, or C, The Andy Milonakis Show?
1: Isabel is on the line. She seems excited. We're ready to play, man. Are you smarter than Nicasio? It's going down next.
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0: right, we're playing Are You Smarter Than Nicasio? Isabel is on the line, I think. You there?
1: Yeah, I'm here.
0: All right, we're playing Are You Smarter Than Nicasio? You're going to get three multiple choice answers. All we need you to do is pick the right one. If you can do that, then we will get you hooked up, okay?
1: Okay.
2: Jimmy Fallon was a cast member of which sketch comedy show before his late night hosting career? Is it A, Impractical Jokers, B, Saturday Night Live, or C, The Andy Milonakis Show?
1: B.
0: It's B, you got it! Yeah. Yeah. Congratulations.
1: Thank you.
0: We had the super funny Alfred Robles on the show. Yeah. We chopped it up about a lot. His new special is on Hulu right now streaming, which is a dope look. But for Alfred, he's one of those comedians that, like, even if you don't follow him, you're getting served his clips. And it's all about, like, you know, dating and drama. And it was cool to talk about that and, like, how he found that as his niche. I want to share it with you next.
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0: Comedian Alfred Robles is currently on tour. Yeah. Vatos with Gatos. I can't even say it fast. Vatos with Gatos tour is going on right now. He's got a lot happening, man. His special just dropped on Hulu, which is a dope look. It's presented by Kevin Hart. I mean, he's killing it. Now, specifically with Alfred, what's dope is he really found his niche on social media and posting these clips with the crowd and their drama-filled stories and hooking up and fighting, and it's just been crazy. But how did he figure out that niche?
1: It was an accident, bro. This guy just wanted to come up on stage and talk to me. And I go, yeah, come up. My fiance is cheating. I don't know what to do. And then there, I saw how the crowd loved it. And I said, you know what? I could do this everywhere I go. There's cheaters in every city, bro.
2: You become like our Mexican therapist, bro. Everybody just wants to vent now. Let's go to Alfred.
1: I don't know if that's a good thing or a bad thing, but I'm there for it, bro.
0: You can stream the entire conversation, which is really, really good, on our weekly podcast. It's Is Anyone Listening? It just dropped. So wherever you stream your favorite podcast, search for Is Anyone Listening? Tino Cochino, and there it is. What I think is important about that, though, it shows like a lot of people just in life get very complacent and they're just going in the direction. He could have been doing that, but that guy could have came on stage and they could have done the quick moment and then he could have kept it moving. He saw in that moment how engaged they were and that this was a thing. And he was like, this could be something. And he grabbed it and he ran with it. And look what it turned into all these years later. I mean, he didn't say specifically when that was, but it had to have been a long time ago because these clips have been going crazy. He's on the road with Gabriel Iglesias for so long. So you can be complacent and just keep doing your day-to-day or keep your eyes on the prize and be very aware. Mm-hmm. And when something happens, grab it and run with it.
3: And also, like, I feel like people hate being cheated on, but they love hearing about other people being cheated
0: on. Love drama.
2: Yeah.
0: I mean, think about every dating show that's out. People don't watch it to actually find love. They watch it for the drama within the relationship.
4: For sure. It's like my barber. I cheat on him all the time.
0: You are actually kind of hoary with barbers.
4: I think so. I'd rather do it there than with my girl. You know, like,
5: what are you doing with this barber?
4: Well, not with
0: exactly.
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3: Snooki from Jersey Shore shared a major update on her cancer battle and has an important message for women.
0: I didn't even know she had cancer.
3: Wow. Yes, it was a thing.
0: I had no idea. Yeah. All right, we'll talk all about it next.
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0: talk Snooki. She, I did not know, has cancer or had cancer. Mm-hmm. She has an update. It's a whole thing. Celebrity gossip. Spill it, please.
1: She made the announcement 7 months ago that she had stage one cervical cancer, but she's officially cancer-free.
2: Nice.
1: She underwent a hysterectomy back in July and says that doctors were able to get everything out. And she did say that women need to get their pap smears every year because she put it off for a very long time. And yeah, like, you know, like, this could have been a lot worse if she waited even longer.
2: Yeah, get checked.
0: You don't think about going to the doctor when you're young. You're just like, whatever, I'm living. I'll worry about it when I'm older. But then when you get older, you see people dying now at like 45, 50. Mm-hmm. Yeah.
1: Yikes. Well, even like they changed the, requirements for it. Because it used to be yearly. And they're like, well, if everything's good, then you can get it every 5 years now. But I'm like, but stuff can happen in 5 years. Get it yearly.
0: Man, yeah. I'm setting up for my body scan. I started looking into it. I'm going to get it all scheduled, I think, for probably October.
3: Yeah, my friend did. Said it was easy and like a really good peace of mind. Once
0: I'm excited. Yeah.
1: Remember, I just mentioned my husband's like toe blister.
2: No,
0: it just sounds gross.
1: Okay, right? It does, but he just went to the dermatologist and it's a benign tumor.
3: Oh my God.
0: Oh, wow.
3: Benign's good, though.
1: Yes.
3: Benign's good.
1: Uh huh. I mean, they're still going to send it in to like just confirm everything, but I'm like, oh my God.
4: Where's he putting his foot at?
3: How dirty are your floors? Aw.
0: Apparently, I'm an Uber driver now. It's kind of cool. I'll talk about it with you guys next.
5: 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Let's go, dawg.

0: I had an interesting experience recently, man. I was in Arkansas for a comedy show.
1: That is interesting.
0: Who else goes to Arkansas, you know? And I was leaving. I got into my Uber, and the guy just, like, opened up and started talking to me. And I know it sounds rude, but I clicked quiet. Like, you know, that's an option.
2: Yeah.
0: And I hate when they don't follow the rules. I'm like, why is the option there? It was just because it was early. And he just talking, and it was whatever. I'm hearing him out. And then we started talking about kids. And I was like, bro, I don't want kids. It's not my thing. And he was like, man, no, I get that. Like, I have kids, and I don't know if I'd do it again.
1: Yeah,
0: and I was like, what is it about the kids? And he was like, bro, it's just, once you have kids, your hopes and dreams, I don't mean to sound sad, but they go out the window because now you have to focus on your kids' hopes and dreams. And he's like, and don't get me wrong, I love my kids, but I realize that when I have a little bit of alone time and I try to focus on myself, I catch myself, I can't even find what I want to do or think about me because I have to put all of them first. And when I talk to my partner about it, it's just soccer practice or t-ball or whatever, and it's just kids. And so not only do I not have time for me, I don't have time for my partner, and it's to the point where we sleep in separate rooms.
3: Oh, right?
0: So we can kind of have a little bit of peace.
3: I was just like, from each other?
0: He literally said, I think if we could afford it, we would be divorced, but we can't afford to do it.
3: Oh, that's sad.
0: And it turned into this whole thing. He started crying, and then he swerved. We almost hit a car, and then we switched, and I started driving.
1: Oh. You got in the car and drove?
0: Because I already got into one Uber accident in Chicago, and that scared me.
3: Did he tip you?
0: No. He talked trash about my driving.
3: Oh, wow.
0: Like, he was very rude about it. Bro, it's a whole thing, man. I talked about it. I would love for you guys to watch it and go check it out. It's on my YouTube. It's at Tino Cochino. That is at Tino Cochino. YouTube.com/Tino Cochino. Whatever. Go listen to my emotional Uber driver story.
2: Oh my
0: it
2: God.
0: Was wild. Dude, there's a lady explaining how no matter what you do for women, fellas, it's just, it's never going to be enough.
3: Oh, gosh.
2: Oh, we know this.
0: This is coming from a woman, Serena. I don't know. It might be valid. That's true. Listen to her. 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

0: Now, I haven't heard this yet, so it might be all bullshit. But oh my God. I want to listen together and then we'll discuss. There's a woman explaining how no matter what you do for women, it simply will never be enough.
1: Somebody has to say it, and I'm going to be the one to say it. Men, no matter how much you do for a woman, it's never going to be enough. She's never going to be happy. She's always going to find something to complain about, something you could be doing better, something you could be doing differently. So just either don't date or learn to ignore her nagging, because she will find something to complain about. And it's not even your fault. You could be the best guy in the world, doing everything for her, providing her with the best life ever, and she'll still find something to be unhappy about. It's not you. It's her.
2: God.
0: Serena, why do you do this?
3: That's dumb, because I feel like there are some women who are going to want everything all the time, and they're going to want more, more, more, more, more. And run. But there's like women who just want the simple things. Like, she just wants your attention. She just wants your love. Like, she wants to spend time with you and build a life together.
2: I mean, she's not necessarily just saying that materialistic things. Like, it can be you wanting his time during football season. It's like, just let him enjoy the game.
4: You stumped
3: Serena. Okay, you got me there. Yeah.
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0: got you.
1: You did. I actually got you. I think I'm more excited than you are.
0: I've been trying to get a hold of you, and I'm always getting the recording. This is so amazing.
1: Well, it's amazing to hear your voice on the other end. What's your name, first of all, and where are you calling from?
0: My name is Rose, and I'm calling from Lubbock, Texas.
1: Rose, welcome to the show. How are things in Lubbock tonight?
0: Oh, they're amazing.
1: Excellent. Well, tell us what we could do for you tonight.
0: I just want to send an oral expression to my love. I just want to tell him that I love him. He's amazing, and I just want to thank him for everything that he's done. And that I can't wait till he comes home from work.
1: And what is this lucky man's name?
0: Noel.
1: Noel, okay. And you're Rose in Lubbock, Texas. I so appreciate you listening and loved hearing from you tonight, Rose. Let's do it again soon.
0: Hey, thank you.
1: You're so welcome. It sounds like you're driving, so drive safe. I hope you get home safe.
0: All right, thank you.
1: All right, have a good night. Bye-bye.

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0: 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All systems go. 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And at this very moment, we broadcast live on over 200 radio stations across America and all around the world, including a bunch of amazing radio stations up and down the coast of California, including Z1077 in Joshua Tree, California. 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
1: Hi.

0: This is Nana from Anchorage, Alaska. I'm sending this oral expression out to the love of my life, Dwayne Kirkwood. And baby, I apologize, and I just want you to know how much you mean to me.
1: This is Brandon in Spanish Fork, Utah. I'm sending an oral expression to Adriana in Marion, Kentucky. I hope you have a wonderful night. Just know I'm thinking about you.
2: This is Raina out of Stockton, California, sending an oral expression to Seth and April in Stockton, California. You guys don't know, I love you guys so much. I thank you for being with me each and every day.
3: Hi, I'm Sonia Jimenez. I'm from Artesia, New Mexico. I want to send an oral expression to Pedro Zarazua, who's in Hop. I love you so much, and I miss you. Would you please call me?
4: 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Phone number is 877-209-0631. 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R-Dub back in a minute with the rest of tonight's Slow Jam Show.
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0: Hi, I'd like to make a shout out.
1: How about an oral expression?
0: Yeah, that sounds good.
1: All right, let's do it. What's your name and where are you calling from?
0: My name is Veronica. I'm calling from Bakersfield, California.
1: Hello, Veronica in Bakersfield. What's going on tonight?
0: Nothing, just here at home, listening to the slow jam.
1: And you're thinking about somebody, aren't you?
0: Yes, my husband. He's in the main hall.
1: And what's his name?
0: Sergio Zuniga.
1: Tell me about Sergio. How'd you guys meet?
0: We met 2 years ago through mutual friends or whatever, and we ended up getting married. We just had our daughter. She turned 2 months yesterday.
1: Congratulations. What's your daughter's name?
0: Her name is Aurora. Aurora Zuniga.
1: I love that name, by the way. Aurora is one of my favorite names. I always said if I had a daughter, that's what I would name her. So, yeah.
0: Great.
1: I want to be her godfather. Yes. I want to be her godfather, okay?
0: Okay, sounds good.
1: So she's 2 months old.
0: Yeah.
1: That's awesome. She's a new miracle into the family. And we're going to give some love to Sergio tonight. What would you like to tell him?
0: I just want to let him know that I love him and I'm always thinking of him. And we got this and can't wait for him to come home.
1: I love it. And you hug that baby Aurora extra tight for me and give her a kiss on the forehead from Uncle Dub. And we'll talk to you hopefully again real soon.
0: Okay. Thank you.

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And let R-Dub do all the work. 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

0: your official Slow Jam Show, heard across America and around the world, and we are so happy to be with you tonight. Always try to live in the moment. I do appreciate yesterday. I'm excited about tomorrow, but I'm really happy about the now that you and me are together sharing some conversations, sharing some great music. You're a part of the show just because you listen, by the way, so you should know that. But if you'd like to call in and participate, I'll give you our phone number in about 30 seconds.
1: Hi, my name is Toya, and I'm calling from Killeen, Texas. My oral expression goes out to my husband, Bubba, in Pollock, Louisiana. Baby, I love you so much, and I wouldn't want to spend my life with nobody else but you.
2: Hi, this is Travis. I'm calling from Pittsburgh, Pennsylvania. I'd like to send an oral expression out to my mother. She's down in Las Vegas, Nevada. I'd like to say, Mama, I'm thinking about you, and I love you and miss you very, very much.
3: Hi, my name's Ariana Gonzalez from Tucson, Arizona. My oral expression goes out to the love of my life, Isaac Moraga. Baby, I just want you to know that I'm here for you. I'm waiting for you faithfully, and I can't wait to be in your arms. I can't wait to be with you. I miss you so, so much.
4: Hi, this is Helen from San Ynez, California. I like to send out an oral expression to Lewis Tran. I'm not going anywhere, love. You're my number one. I love you, babe.
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0: Yes, I was trying to do an oral question.
1: Let's do it. What's your name and where are you calling from tonight?
0: Mimi. I'm calling from Tulsa, Oklahoma.
1: Mimi, what's the good word tonight? What are you doing?
0: Just got off work. On my way home.
1: Mimi, what do you do for work?
0: Oh, I'm a home health caregiver.
1: Well, fantastic. You are doing God's work, Mimi, and we appreciate you so much taking care of our loved ones. Now let's take care of you tonight. Tell me who's on your mind.
0: Christopher Whedon.
1: All right, the show is yours, Mimi. I want you to express yourself to Christopher tonight. Go ahead.
0: Baby, I love you so much. I miss you. I can't wait for you to come home. I will be here when you come home. Love you.

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The music is amazing, but my favorite part, my favorite ingredient, my favorite piece of the puzzle is you and your oral expressions. 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Risa to Jay in Biloxi, Mississippi, I love you and I'll always be there for you. Andrew and Stephanie in Las Vegas tonight, he's thinking about you. And from Melanie to Brother Bobby in Biloxi, Mississippi, happy birthday, brother. I love you. And R-Dub back in a minute with the rest of tonight's Slow Jam Show. Your final good nights and special requests on the way.

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1: Love those side wings.
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1: I'm right behind you!
0: 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They can be crazy.
1: Teddy! No! Are you okay? Teddy! Somebody do something!
2: 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They should be here soon.
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3: Hey, this is Avery Trevino from Victoria, Texas. Oasis Gonzalez. I just wanted to say I'm sorry for everything. I love you. Good night, baby. Hope you have a good night.
4: Hello, good night. This is Ruben from Calexico, California. And this is going out to Alejandra Rodriguez. I just want to say sorry, baby. 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
1: 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I'm calling from Modesto, California. I want to make an oral expression to my baby daddy. I love you and I miss you.
2: 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I just want to say that I love you so much.
3: 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I want to tell him that I miss him. I love you, Daddy. I can't wait to see you soon. I hope you're taking care of yourself.
4: Hey, Tamia. I miss you a lot. You're my everything. You're my soulmate. 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Damn, I messed up.
0: 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You did fine. You did just perfect. See you tomorrow night for more Slow Jams. My name's R-Dub. Good night.
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5: Have you guys heard of girl math? I was sitting at the dinner table with Dana and Ava, and they were like, we return this shirt and you bring this back and you do this. And they were like,

0: this whole thing, they're like,
1: I was serious too.
0: And she was dead serious. She was like, it's basically free. And I was like, no, you spent money. Hey, whether you return it or not.
1: We returned it, we got money back.
0: Yeah, but the money's still out there. You didn't get the money.
1: Automatically. If I buy something on sale, I justify it by saying, look how much money I saved us.
2: All right, there it
1: is. 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

talking about a conservative regular girl that still can beat a chest. 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
1: You know, I'm always complaining that DJ Automatic never does anything with me, like dates or whatever. 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
1: Judge Judy, she's hanging up a robe. She's done. Whoa, after nearly 30 years. Judy Shilin is done. Yeah, she probably, you know, Judge Judy, arguably one of the most recognized people on the planet.
2: Yeah, pretty much.
1: And she's such a nice person.
3: You took care of her and her children because you wanted to.
4: No, Your Honor, it was an agreement.
5: It was part of a mutual agreement. It was spoken. It was a verbal agreement.
3: Just a second.
5: I can stand up and tell you.
3: Just a second. Get out.
1: I loved Judge Judy. You moron. She was just

0: Great. Great entertainment, great justice. It's sad to see her go. She says that she believes her son, Judge Adam Levy,
1: A little nepo baby,
0: is just as good. I'm like, girl, I don't know about all that.
2: Judge Adam?
0: Yeah. It doesn't have the same ring.
1: I don't know if he's going to have the sass.
0: He should have changed his name to Jerry or something.
2: Yes, I agree with that. They should have. Or maybe Justin, something like Judge Justin.
0: Yeah, something.
2: Also, they should have given us a little bit of time to mourn this a little bit. I don't know if I've ever been distant. Judge Judy, she was there for me. Every fake sick day I ever had, she was there.
0: Talk about them fake
1: sick
0: days.
1: Her and Bob Barker.
0: Man, my mom used to say, you better not watch TV. You better not watch TV. I'd wait like 30 minutes. I'd run and turn the TV on. Miss Oprah kept me company. I love Oprah.
2: Oprah's great.
0: Come on. I learned so much from her. You know, Oprah had a little trash TV when she first started out. She was a little more Maury than she is now.
1: But don't forget the great Jerry Springer.
0: Come on, or you are not the father.
1: You are not the father.
0: Man,
1: the 90s had the best trash TV
0: ever.
2: Man, dude, you are not the father. We were running around yelling that at such a young age, not
0: fifth
2: understanding
0: grade. Like
2: the
0: what are you doing? What are you doing? You know what the worst thing is? If you ever ask somebody, did you get like into this stuff? And they're like, no, my mom made me watch blank. But oh, sorry. Like sneaking around watching TV when you're sick. I didn't ever understand the idea of you can't watch TV if you're really sick. Why? I'm sick.
1: Because you're supposed to be in school.
0: So?
1: I remember one time I stayed home from school and I was watching Jenny Jones. You guys remember Jenny Jones?
0: Yes, I do remember Jenny Jones.
1: And there was a guy who I went to elementary school with who was on Jenny Jones.
0: No, Otto.
1: As a reformed gang member.
0: What?
1: Yeah. And we were still in high school and I was like, how's this guy already on Jenny Jones as a reformed gang member? But this guy, when we were in elementary school, he had already got busted for a lot of stuff. So I can't say all the illegal stuff he got busted for.
0: Oh my gosh.
2: I was wondering how long it was going to take DJ Automatics to bring up a story about narcotics.
0: It never fails.
2: It took us a nice 3-4 minutes, guys. And
0: hey,
2: that is
0: I'd
2: good.
0: Stay home from school. You know my friend was into dealing drugs.
1: But I will say this. We were in sixth grade, we were unbeaten, and this guy was the best basketball player of all time.
0: Good. It's probably all the stuff he was taking. Anyway. Yeah. Sponsored by Kohl's.
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14: Could you be with somebody who was way older than you, like 15, 20 years, or way younger than you?
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2: How do you feel about dating someone who's really older than you or really younger than you? My girlfriend is having that dilemma because she's interested in a man that is 15 years her senior.
3: Oh.
2: And so when I mentioned that, yeah, I was talking about it on my story, on my Instagram. I had a lot of people react. And Jennifer, who's on the phone right now, has a big age gap between her and her partner. Jennifer, welcome to the Dana Cortez Show. So how many years apart are you and your man?
4: 16 years.
2: 16. Who's older?
4: I'm older.
2: How did you meet him? How did you meet him?
4: Well, I went to college later in life. Mm-hmm. And actually, it was my second time to go back to college. And he was in one of my classes, and I would have never thought that he was younger, like one of those. Everyone else. I would have never thought. We actually had a teacher that we had, because we were in criminal justice, and we had a teacher that we actually hung out in his office all the time.
2: Oh, wow.
4: He was another student that was in his office all the time, but he never talked. I'm the extrovert. I'm the one that's always talking and everything.
2: Right. He's the quiet guy. He's the shy one.
4: Yes. And so he was always in there, but he just never talked. I didn't even know his name until we got put on the end-of-year project together.
2: Oh.
4: And And we sat next to each other. It was crazy. It was so crazy. And we got put on the end-of-the-year project because we wanted to be, like, we knew each other's work ethic, right? Because we were in class all the time, and we took it serious and all that kind of stuff. The teacher was like, well, you have to have one more because it's not a duel. It has to be a group. So there was another guy, and we were like, oh, great. We don't know how he's going to work out. We kind of kept in contact or whatnot through the project that way, but we didn't really talk on the phone until the night before the project presentation. I wanted to make sure that that guy had all his,
2: stuff together. Yeah.
4: Because if we had to, pick up anything, that was our grade, too. We ended up talking about the project, but it went way deeper into the night. And I was like, oh, my God, this guy won't shut up. And here we are.
2: Who made the first move?
4: I can't really say, to be honest with you, because it started out as such a mutual thing that just one thing led to another. Because I was not looking for that. I had three kids from a previous marriage. I was focused on what I needed to do for my career and my kids and, all that kind of stuff. And
2: had he been married before? Did he have children?
4: No.
2: Yeah?
4: No.
2: Sounds like me and Otto. Literally sounds like me and Otto, I swear. I'm like, what?
4: Yes. It was so crazy, Dan. It was so crazy. And he was 18 at the time, which even more was the reason when I found out how old he was. I was like, oh, my God, no, this cannot happen. Like, are you out of your mind? And then I asked him how old his parents were. And I was like, holy, I'm like 3 years younger than your mother. Like, there's no way this is going to happen.
2: Now, how many years have you been together now?
4: 8.
2: So it's worked out. Are you happy? Is he happy?
4: Yeah.
2: Do you guys plan on having kids or anything? Or you're done?
4: No, we're done. We've talked about kids because mine are now out of the house. Mm-hmm. My youngest is 18. All mine are stair steps, so they left it pretty much all the same time. And we've talked about it. We've talked about a lot of different things, and everything has led us back to, No, not just because of the age difference or anything like that, just because of how the world is.
2: He just doesn't want children. Well, I'm happy for you. And I think, the 16-year age difference, and you never know. Obviously, the guy's way more mature. You had no idea how young he was.
4: No.
2: And now you guys are happy.
4: And I will tell you, my kids will tell you that he is the more mature one. And I'm just like,
2: the one crazy and the other person to stable the relationship out. You're the crazy. He's the one with the stability. Yep. That's good.
4: 100%.
2: Oh, my gosh. I'm so glad that it worked out for them. And she obviously understands her role in the relationship. He understands his role. And they seem very happy.
5: Yeah, less about age, more about perfect timing.
3: I just want to know who's the stable one and who's the crazy one in our relationship.
2: Obviously, I'm stable. You're crazy.
0: That's debatable.
2: Well, that's another show, okay? Okay, listen, Your Down in the DM is coming up minutes from now, so don't move. Brought to you by Progressive Insurance.
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1: Selena's brother, AB Quintanilla, is suing Selena's sister, Suzette Quintanilla. Obviously, all family, all brother and sister. And I was really hoping we weren't going to have to talk about this because there were all kinds of allegations flying on Instagram and Facebook. You know, he said this and she said this and I'm owed money. And I was hoping the family's going to work it out like families do. But paperwork has now been filed. And AB claims that the original documentation that they signed, all of them signed, including her husband, Chris Perez, in 1995, after the tragic killing of Selena Quintanilla Perez, that it's not being honored anymore. Because remember, the patriarch has passed away. Abraham passed away. So Suzette started a company in 2025, and now AB's like, I need $1 million. I'm not getting paid anymore. That's what he's alleging. I'm not sure what's happening. But you know what? Sadly, ironically, Selena went to that hotel room to get bank statements from Yolanda Saldivar when she got gunned down. And now AB Quintanilla is asking for bank statements from his family to prove he's owed money. And I just think that this is just sad all the way around.
2: I mean, you see it in everybody, not everybody's family, but in a lot of families where money comes into the, and people start acting funny. I've seen it in my own family. My mom has a whole thing that she's going through with her brothers and sisters over my grandpa's estate. And it's just, when you start talking about large sums of money, people start acting funny.
1: You know, Otto, I think though that when your grandma was alive, it was different, right? That's why I suspect, because when the patriarch of the Quintanilla family passed, that's when it seems to things started going left.
3: By patriarch, you're talking about the father, correct?
1: Yes, when Abraham passed away. And I don't know if they knew he was sick or anything. Or it seemed pretty sudden, though, right, when they released the statement and everything. I'm just hoping they can work things out.
2: I'm sure they can. They're brother and sister. They've been working together for years. I mean, they've accomplished so much together. There's no reason to blow it up over this.
3: One of the biggest brands in music history, period. Selena's brand is up there with, you know, Tupac, Elvis, the other greats, and I hope they can work it out, but there is a lot of money on the line here.
1: You know, I'm so glad you said that, Anthony, about her legacy, because Selena Quintanilla Perez is more famous today than when she unfortunately was shot by her fan club president. And without daddy to hold this together, this could drag on for years and years and years. I really hope they come to an agreement.
2: I'm sure they will.
1: And once again, Selena's husband is like, I'm out of this. I'm going to let you guys handle it, and I'm done. Poor him. He's always the one that just seems to be just saddened by everything and not able to really, I don't think, grieve properly. I see him, and I still see, like, he looks so sad to me.
3: Well, yeah, it's tough, and I think we could take the opportunity, too, to tell people, like, leave him alone and leave him out of this. I think he took a social media stand saying, guys, please stop tagging me in the post. This has nothing to do with him.
1: All right, we'll follow the story, and hopefully the family will come to an agreement sooner than later and keep it out of the courts. We'll be right back. Brought to you by Chick-fil-A.
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12: We'll continue with that 40 to 50% chance of showers, thunderstorms, locally heavy rainfall possible, and some gusty winds. Temperatures near 80. KCBD First Alert, meteorologist John Robinson.
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1: I need to know right now, are you a morning person or a night person? This will establish right away if we can be friends. So call us, please, right now. 877-730-DCS1. Call or text, and I'll explain why as we get this show started. I'm so excited. Good morning. It's the Dana Cortez Show. My name is Dana Cortez.
2: DJ Automatic.
3: I go by Anthony 8.
1: I met the morning person this morning. Mm-hmm. And trust me, I'm up early, right? It's early in the morning.
2: You got to be a morning person. We've been doing mornings for 20 years.
1: I'm still not a morning person. Every weekend, I stay awake till midnight, 1, 2 a.m. I cannot help it. Sundays come, and it is a struggle for me to go to bed early every single Sunday. I'm not against mornings. Obviously, I'm here. But it's not my vibe. It's not my thing, mm-hmm. right? This morning, I go to the break room, and I run into Valentin. He's on the Spanish station. He's on our sister station. He's like, good morning, good morning. He's like,
2: a little ball of energy.
1: Oh, my gosh. And then he said, I said, what are you doing? And he says, oh, I've already worked out. Okay.
2: Oh,
1: I made breakfast. I cleaned everything.
2: And he dresses nice.
1: And then he takes the freaking stairs.
3: Okay, we need to follow up with Valentin because he might have just got broken up with.
1: I was like,
3: because he is never... I've seen him before in the elevator. I've seen him before, dude. And is not this chipper all the time.
1: Well, maybe he's not chipper.
2: It depends if he DJ'd the night before or not.
1: Yeah, that's true. Yeah, if he DJ'd the night before, he's not taking the stairs. But I said to him, I said, you're a morning person? He said, oh, yeah, I've already cooked. And he explained everything. I said, you and my abuelita, you and my grandmother. Because other than that,
2: kind of a morning person.
1: Waking up to wake up the other house is not a morning person, sir.
2: But I'm up. I'm chipper.
1: But you're not cooking or cleaning for anybody.
2: No, I'm not.
1: Yeah, I just, you know, that chipperness in the morning, it's never been me. I guess it is to a certain extent because we're here. We're like, hey, good morning. But like naturally, I would be sleeping right now if I didn't have to pay bills or like electricity.
2: Well, that's part of life.
1: That's
2: we got plenty of bills.
1: Okay,
2: they keep on coming.
1: Hold on. Steven just said, I'm a night person. That's why I'm not calling you. He just shot us a text message. All right, Steven, thank you very much. We appreciate you listening. Now, National Day, Anthony.

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1: Today's Down in the DM is about a couple that's been married for so long. We're talking about Laura and Evan.
2: Uh-oh.
1: Now, listen, Evan's taking a work trip to Kansas City. And you have to understand, neither one of them has ever been on an airplane. Oh. It's his first time on a plane. So Laura was so happy for her man. She's like, oh, Evan, it's going to be so exciting for you. Until she saw a message on his phone. And it's about a massage, and he doesn't like massages.
2: Oh, no.
1: Why would a man who doesn't like massages all of a sudden be booking massages? Laura, did I get that right so far?
3: Hi, Danny. Yeah, that's right. It's up. You forgot a few things. You know, I did talk to him and ask him about it, but he denied it.
1: Oh.
3: He pretended he didn't know what I was talking about or whatever.
2: Things happen. Sometimes you create arguments in your own head. Maybe, you know, you made this. It happens.
4: Exactly. Dude. He's taking a trip without her for the first time. Could you just be a little bit paranoid?
3: No, you guys are doing exactly what he did. I'm not paranoid, and I didn't make anything up in my head. You know, I saw the message, and clearly it states that he want a massage. And I don't think it's like a regular rub down.
1: I believe you.
3: He's trying to do something.
1: We believe you.

0: Kinda.
1: No, is he the kind of guy who gets massages?
2: No. We got a couple massage once while we were dating, and he hated it. I'm convinced he's not going to do it again. He's trying to do something else.
0: So you are convinced that he's just going for a good old...
2: Yeah. I see massage places open all over the city. They're not just rubbing shoulders.
1: I say we call. Pretend we're from the massage spot, I guess. Reschedule his appointment. I can't think of any other way that we're going to be able to get him.
2: Let's do it.
1: Okay, let me have his last name so I can address him. We'll edit this out, obviously, Laura, but can I get his last name so I can address him as Mr.?
2: It is our last name.
1: Okay, here we go.
3: Hello, this is Evan.
1: Mr. Evan.
3: Yes, this is Evan. Who's speaking?
1: This is Dana with Service calling to reschedule your massage. Do you have a moment to speak, sir?
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4: We are on part two of today's Down in the DM. Laura contacted me because her husband Evan is going out of town for business. He's going to Kansas City. She was excited for him at first because he's never flown. Everything's great. Until all of a sudden she found a message on his phone. And it looks like he's booking some kind of massage or something. And he doesn't like massages.
5: I'm not paranoid and I didn't make anything up in my head. You know, I saw the message. And clearly, it states that he wants a massage. And I don't think it's like a regular rub down.
4: I believe you.
5: He's trying to, do something.
4: I've got Evan on the line right now, and I'm pretending to be the massage place. Okay, we're going to find out if he's looking for a relaxing day or, you know, if it's going down in the DM. Turn the radio up. My name is Dana with Service, and we work for various companies in the city to schedule their appointments. Unfortunately, the massage you booked was mishandled, and we need to get you in at another time, sir.
6: Okay,
4: please.
6: I'm sorry, I didn't recognize the name. Look, I'm going to be in town for 3 days, so we need to get this done on Saturday.
4: Oh, sir, that's not a problem at all. I'm happy to be of assistance. Were you still interested in the full package that you purchased in the beginning?
6: Yeah. Just as I ordered this first time, I want everything.
4: Well, obviously, discretion is of utmost importance to us here. So please, you have to answer honestly. Does this include?
6: Does that mean what I think it means?
4: I only work for the answering service, but I can assure you it does. May I complete this reservation now, sir?
6: What kind of place is this? Look, I was told it was a top-notch spa, and I wanted a couples massage and a day of passion. That was the five-star choice.
4: Sir, he is offering you a five-star experience.
6: No. Look, let me explain something to you. My wife and I, we're not interested in any kind of foolishness, some stupid ending thing. You know, I tell you what, either I'll cancel this or you give me what I want or help me find another place.
4: Evan, you said your wife will be accompanying
6: yes.
4: you?
6: My wife is coming with me. Well, it's supposed to be a surprise. I was trying to surprise her with something that she likes, you know, so that's why I'm doing this. And I call for your help.
4: My name is Dana Cortez from the Dana Cortez Show, and I cannot help you reschedule this, but I can tell you how relieved I am, and I'm sure Laura is too. Laura, you can speak now.
6: What?
4: Laura.
5: I thought you were going to a massage place for something.
6: Yeah, it was supposed to be a surprise since neither one of us has ever flown, and my company's paying for the flight and the hotel. I bought you a ticket. And I don't understand what this
4: is. Well, Evan, this is a down in the DM.
6: What is that?
5: Oh, nothing. God. It's nothing. I love you. I'm going to call you right now and explain, okay?
7: Hey, Laura. Laura, can we get a follow-up on what happened once you guys get back from your trip?
8: You can't just dug it now. What do you want?
6: I don't get what all this is. You know?
5: Yes, you can. Yes, you can, Dana. Text me.
4: All right. We're going to text you. It did not go down in the DM, which I'm very excited about. And Laura had every right to be suspicious because he was acting suspiciously trying to hide.
8: There were some awkward red flags there, so I understand the situation.
4: But it was all good. Mm-hmm. It was so good, and I'm so excited for them. First,
9: he was just being a great husband.
4: He was, Otto. You're so right. They're going to take their first plane ride together. They're going to go. He's going to do something he doesn't like doing, getting massages for her. He's doing that for her. It reminded me, Otto, I'm getting kind of emotional. You know, when I met Automatic, I was already a mother of two beautiful girls. I was really young when I had my first daughter, Kirsten. I talk about this quite often. I was only 15. And I just hadn't done a lot because I worked. That's it. I worked like literally from the time I was 16 years old till today. I've always had a job. And he told me, I'm going to show you the world. I got my first passport with him.
8: Oh.
4: I'd never been to the beach. I still remember that
9: moment.
4: But
9: you've been on a plane before. You'd been some places.
4: Yeah, West Texas and back.

0: to New York. You've been to L.A.
1: I had, but it's different traveling abroad. It's different traveling with your person. The way Evan was excited, I remember how excited you were to show me all these things. You know,
0: I remember the first time I actually got on a plane, I was 13 years old. I was flying to a baseball tournament. And believe it or not, I actually got to ride on the plane next to Jerry Jones.
1: Oh, what? My gosh.
0: And I was like, I just thought that was normal. Because, you know, when you watch when you watch television, well, you're like, oh, all the famous people take the plane. You're like,
1: it's not gonna, like that. No.
0: No, I was like Jerry Jones and cheerleaders. And you it's know, been a letdown ever since.
1: We have fine dining here in Houston now, mm-hmm. right? It's a new thing in Texas, right? Fine dining. I didn't know what that was. Otto introduced me to that.
2: Oh, man.
1: Listening to this couple, I had
0: Let me clarify something. Fine dining is not new to Houston. Michelin stars are new.
1: That's what I meant. Yeah. Yeah. Okay. Yeah. Michelin stars, fine dining. And I didn't even know what that was. I thought it was a tire.
0: It was.
2: It's technically the same company. Anyway, we're getting off track here, guys.
1: Yeah. I was trying to tell my story, and then Otto talked about Jerry Jones. What I was trying to say is that Evan reminded me of your excitement, wanting to show me these things.
2: Yes.
1: You know, what have you introduced your partner to?
2: That's a very intimate thing, showing your partner new experiences.
1: My gosh,
2: and then that's something that you always have that bond of the first time, no matter what it is.
1: When we went through to go to Jamaica, and they stamped my passport, Otto looked back at me and he was just smiling because he knew how excited I was.
0: That was the first time he'd ever used your passport.
1: It was. That's what I'm saying. I just never had one. Do you remember some really poignant first experiences with your partner? Ooh, I would love for you to share that with us at Dana Cortez, at DJ Automatic, at Anthony A Comedy. Of course, follow us at Dana Cortez Show everywhere. We'll be right back with more right here coming up.
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1: Ay, ay, ay. This WTF story I'm starting with. A gun was found at the checkpoint, a security checkpoint, TSA, at an airport inside of a raw chicken.
2: What the fuck?
1: So the Transportation Security Administration posted on their Instagram page a raw chicken opened up with a 9mm insider.
3: Blown out the guts.
1: Yeah, so DJ Automatic, that was funny. That was
4: more
1: funny.
4: Seasoning, right?
1: Yeah. So Nestor Iglesias, who's a spokesperson for Homeland Security Investigations.
5: Not Nestor.
1: Said there has just been a lot of guns being snuck in through TSA that we're finding, though, okay? We're finding them, with the majority of them coming in through Florida.
6: Duh.
1: Trying to sneak them into Florida airport. No idea why. Now, just to let you know, civil penalties start at $13,000.
3: Oh, damn.
1: For you trying to sneak that chicken gun in.
4: A gun up a chicken's butt. Yo, everybody, again, what's up, chicken butt? It's been a Glock 9 this whole time. I didn't know that, dog. Oh, man, all right, dude. From chickens holding guns to a misting. Oh, what's up?
1: What's up? You said, I didn't know it was a gun the whole time.
4: Yeah, hold on, dude. There's the answer to the age-old riddle, Dana. Well, all right, from these guns with chickens and everything to a missing rooster.
3: Oh,
4: brace yourself, man. This is going to hurt. A French man was awarded $65,000 after doctors removed his member due to mistakes during procedures that resulted in him not having any sensation down there. So it left him with one other option, to remove it. And he was only rewarded $65,000. This is an outrage.
3: Holy.
1: They took his... Oh, I get it. Oh. They took his member away. I get it. But that's not even right.
3: And he only got $65,000?
4: Nah, dude. For me, I think my member is worth like at least a solid like $72,000.
3: I'm gonna go with priceless. But this
1: I concur, DJ Automatic. Your member is priceless.
3: Well, maybe some of the homies here in New York could have helped him out. According to the IRS, nearly 2,400 millionaires took all their money and fled New York during COVID. That seems like a lot of people, but data from the IRS says there's still about 53,000 millionaires in New York alone, though.
1: Oh, my gosh.
3: That's shocking, right? 53,000 people that are worth more than $1 million.
1: And it's so expensive to live in New York, they still qualify for government assistance. All right, back with more to show after this. Those are today's WTF stories. You can catch them on a Dana Cortez Show podcast anytime you want on demand. 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
1: I had no idea that Biggie and Tupac used to be friends.
2: Oh.
1: Jay-Z is doing a docuseries right now called Jay-Z and 8 on HBO Max. And he talks about the evolution of Tupac and Biggie's friendship to enemies.
3: They were really close friends. Biggie and Tupac used to hang out. Tupac is getting really popular now. He was gone. He's blowing up. He's shooting movies and all that. And now a certain element is coming around him. And Big tells Tupac, you got to watch those guys. I know those guys. They're not good guys, blah, blah, blah. Tupac goes and tells the guys. So now the guys are mad at Biggie because he had told Tupac stop hanging with them because something's going to happen. And as we fast forward, those were the guys. Something happened. And instead of, I don't know what was going on with Tupac at the time. I don't know if it was embarrassment or what he felt. He knew it was these guys, and he blamed Biggie, which is why Biggie never fueled the flame to retaliate and make songs. But he did make Who Shot You, which, as incredible as it is, I'm sure that added flame to fire.
1: That made no sense right there. First of all, Pac was convinced that Biggie and Puffy and some other bad guys, he was convinced that they were behind the first shooting in New York City, way back in the studio. They ran into each other, all this stuff. We know now, because of the trial of Keefe D, the same kind of gun, not the same gun, nobody can prove it, the same kind of Glock that was used in New York was the same kind of Glock that actually ended up killing Tupac in Vegas later. And Jay-Z danced around and around and never said a word. You know why? Because he's friends with Puffy. He's friends with Diddy. That's all there is to it.
4: Oh,
2: he's not trying to indict his friend, that's for sure.
1: Tell the story then?
4: Was Diddy, you think Diddy was the guys that he's mentioning in that story?
1: Come on.
2: I think Diddy was probably associated with those guys, and then, Biggie being his friend with Tupac.
1: No,
2: Biggie being a friend with Tupac, he's saying, hey, don't hang out with those guys.
1: Backward. Pac was hanging with other people that Diddy didn't like, and Diddy was threatened by Tupac because his record label, Bad Boy, at the time, when Pac stepped on the scene, let's just be real, they kind of turned that Bad Boy image into being corny. Because they came with this
2: hard,
1: the shiny suits and all that, which you still make fun of. Because Tupac and Dre and Snoop, they had a direct effect on how people looked at that, the way Diddy was doing hip-hop. It was just like you said,
2: it was the new hip-hop version of hip-hop.
1: Diddy was threatened by Tupac. Period. End of story. And now that we know what kind of man Diddy is, don't mess with that man's money. And he embarrassed Diddy. And it was just a lot. And the fact that Jay-Z danced around, he said a whole lot of nothing.
4: If you're going to sit there and gossip and cheese man with Rick Rubin, give us the full details, brother. I need names, bro. Give me I need the story, dog. Not this person, that person. What?
1: And we've talked about this before. We've had people in hip-hop tell us a story. Not on the mic. They won't do it on camera. But straight up tell us what happened. And Jay-Z's dancing around because he's friends with Diddy.
2: No.
1: He's been to all the parties. We've seen the photos. We've seen the videos. I'm not accusing him of anything.
2: No, of course not.
1: But I'm just saying, that's his friend.
2: That was the first time I've heard that version of the story. Because I knew Tupac and Biggie were friends. They'd been friends for years before everything popped off. And this makes a lot of sense.
1: Makes no sense. He's trying to say that Biggie was trying to protect Pac. From who?
2: From bad guys in New York.
1: BS. That's not who hurt him. The person Biggie was hanging out with is the person that hurt Tupac, not the people that Pac was with.
2: You heard the wrong thing then. You're misunderstanding what he said.
1: I'm not misunderstanding. He said these guys are bad, but who shot ya? It wasn't the guys Pac was with.
2: It's the guy. So Biggie warned him.
1: Yep.
2: Hey, don't hang out with those guys.
1: Yep.
2: And what Jay-Z's trying to say is those are the guys that ended up shooting Tupac.
1: Do you believe that? So Puffy is innocent of the shooting in New York. It was the guys that Tupac was hanging out with.
2: It's his version of the story.
1: And it's makes absolutely no sense.
2: You don't have any reference or anything.
1: I have absolute reference from Keefe D's book, from Tupac himself, from the kind of Glock that was used in both murders. This story makes absolutely no sense whatsoever. Hey, I'm going to warn you about the two guys you're hanging with. But in the end, we all know that Puffy is the one being accused. Sounds to me like Jay-Z doesn't want to tell on his friend. All right, we'll be right back. Brought to you by Chick-fil-A.
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15: Good morning with your midweek forecast. We'll continue with a chance of showers, thunderstorms in West Texas area. Some locally heavy rainfall possible. Temperatures mild. First alert, meteorologist John Robinson.
13: 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KDTE Tulia Lubbock.
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1: Oh, we're giving away a hoodie or a t-shirt right now. Dana Cortez Show merch. And we've got something new. It's called Wheel
2: of Games.
1: It's your chance to spin the wheel. Where will it land? No.

0: one knows, okay? Wherever it lands, that's the game we play.
1: Can you tell them the options of the games?
0: Yes, we have Who's Lying?
1: Which you all know already.
0: Ding, ding, ding. Love Who's Lying. We also have a game called Name That
1: Movie.
0: And that is when myself, Dana Cortez, my husband DJ Automatic, and our best friend Anthony A. will act out a very popular movie. I don't guarantee that you'll get it.
1: But you're going to have to rely on our acting skills.
0: We're going to do our best, though. We're going to do our best to make sure you get hooked up, okay? And if you, obviously, if you name that movie, that's how you win the free merch. There's also Back in the 1900s. This one's a little different because what we will do is we will allow you to bet on producer Jack. What we'll do is we'll test his knowledge on the 1900s.
1: Jack was not born until the 2000s.
0: Yeah, I think he was born, like, not very long ago. But anyway, here's the deal. Will Jack guess correctly or will he get it wrong? You have to place your bet on him in order to win. So Wheel of Games is coming up next. Now all you have to do is be caller 9. 877-730-DCS1. 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
1: And now we're debuting Wheel of Games. All right, caller 9. Hi, it's the Dana Cortez Show. What's your name?
2: Hi, Alexis.
1: Alexis. Oh, my God, that's a beautiful name.
2: Oh, thank you.
1: Well, you're very welcome. Okay, let me explain. You're going to push DCS on your phone, which is the number 327. Okay, when you do that, you're going to activate our wheel. It's going to land on whatever game we play today. We don't know what it is. So go ahead and press DCS and let's find out. Hold on. Name that movie. Oh, my goodness. Oh, my goodness.
2: Oh, no.
1: Girl. She said, oh, no. She said, oh, no. Girl, we're good actors.
3: You're good. You got this.
1: Okay, listen.
2: Okay.
1: We're going to act out a movie. If you name the movie correctly, you get your choice between a hoodie or a t-shirt, okay? Are you guys ready?
2: Oh.
1: Ready to do this? Okay, here we go. Pay attention, Mama. You okay, kid?
4: I guess so.
5: You nearly died.
1: I saved ya. Well, Pumbaa helped a little.
4: Thanks for your help.
1: Hey, where are you going?
4: Nowhere.
1: Gee, he looks blue.
5: I'd say brownish gold.
1: No. I mean, he's depressed.
5: Kid, what's eating you?
1: Nothing. He's at the top of the food chain. Okay. Alexis, if you can name that movie, you win a hoodie or a t-shirt. Name that movie.
2: Oh, my gosh. Wait, is that all one movie or
1: it's
2: or
1: one movie?
3: It's just one movie. It's a scene from one movie.
1: A scene from one movie. Oh, my God, girl.
2: Lion King.
3: Yes! Way to go, Alexis.
1: Oh, my God.
3: I know her acting wasn't that great, but...
1: It was
2: like... If it was Pumbaa that gave it away, otherwise, I would have no clue.
5: Got it. Nailed it. Boom.
1: She nailed it. We didn't. Yeah, we did.
3: It was Anthony's Pumbaa acting, though.
1: It was. You did. The snort. Anthony, the snort was on par.
5: Yeah.
1: It was wonderful. It was wonderful. Okay. Do you want a hoodie or a t-shirt, Mama?
2: I would love a hoodie, please.
1: We got

0: too. I want to thank you so much for making the Dana Cortez Show your new number one morning drive. Girl, it means the world to me. We love you. Congratulations.
1: Oh, I love you guys too.
0: Ow.
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0: Hold on, hold on, because producer Jack has to get all your information so we can hook you up. 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Guys, we got to brush up on acting skills, man. Come
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6: This down in the DM involves a lady named Taylor and her man Hunter. She thinks that Hunter is trying to meet up with other women.
7: Ooh. Well, that might be a problem.
6: Automatic, let me tell you something. This relationship is recovering. Let's just get her on the phone so she can tell you more about it. Hi, Taylor. I'm taking you off hold. I'm going to let you explain to Automatic and Anthony A. about everything that's going on.
8: Oh, right now?
6: Yes, ma'am. Yeah, yes, you're on right now. Yes.
8: Okay. Well, I just got back together with my boyfriend. We broke up because he kept on going out and he just would leave me home. And then one night, my friend called me and said she saw him at a club. But then when he finally got home, I confronted him and then called my friend a liar.
6: Oh, I see what you're saying. So he called your friend a liar. And then you decided to take him back anyway, right?
8: Yeah, he begged me to give him another chance. So I thought, okay, why not? Okay, so then I did. And then things were fine. But this past weekend, Saturday morning, he said he was going over to his mom's, which is fine. She needed some help with something. But then he ended up at a bar.
6: So what happened when he got home?
8: I didn't really argue with him, but then he passed out. And so I went through his phone and he was on Facebook and he just like added someone.
7: So you think they met up at the bar?
8: Not this lady. I don't know if he's ever talked to this one, but he did send her his phone number and asked her to call him. Okay. I mean, I don't know any other reason why he would do that unless he was trying to hook up.
6: Okay, we are going to call him, but are you prepared to confront him either way? Because you guys have a kid.
8: I mean, I feel like I need to get to the bottom of this.
6: Okay, let me have the name of the woman that's on Facebook that he's sending these messages to and then the number.
8: His number is...
9: Hello.
6: Hi, can I speak to Hunter?
9: This is Hunter. Who's this?
6: Hey, it's Cheyenne from Facebook. I can't even believe I called you.
9: Yeah, I can't believe it either. What's going on?
6: Not much, really. I was just wondering if you were busy this coming weekend and, you know, if you wanted to meet up, lunch or drinks after work, you know, something.
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1: We have a couple on the line that just recently got back together. Taylor hit me up because her man Hunter is messaging women, or she thinks so, on Facebook. And they have a child together as well. So this is how it went down in the first part of the DM, because this is part two.
2: This past weekend, Saturday morning, he said he was going over to his mom's, which is fine. She needed some help with something. But then he ended up at a bar.
1: So what happened when he got home?
2: I didn't really argue with him, but then he passed out. And so I went through his phone, and he was on Facebook, and he just, like, added someone.
1: I am pretending to be this woman, Cheyenne, from Facebook. Hunter is on the phone with me. All right, maybe they're just talking. Maybe they're just friends. Or it could be going down.
3: This is Hunter. Who's this?
1: Hey, it's Cheyenne from Facebook. I can't even believe I called you.
3: Yeah, I can't believe it either. What's going on?
1: Not much, really. I was just wondering if you were busy this coming weekend and, you know, if you wanted to meet up, lunch or drinks after work, you know, something.
3: I actually have Saturday open. I have a meeting, but it'll be over by 6, so. Yeah, give me your address. I'll pick you up.
2: What are you doing? What? Hello?
3: I mean, I could send you a list if you don't want me to pick you up.
2: No, hold on.
1: My name isn't Cheyenne. My name is Dana Cortez from the Dana Cortez Show. And Taylor had me call you. She just took you back. She just forgave you for everything, and now you're doing this?
2: You said you would be different. You wanted us to be a family, and you have a child.
3: Oh, my God. You are such a... I can't believe you're
1: Whoa, man. You did this. Oh. Hold on. Don't do that. Why are you mad at her?
2: This is all your fault. I took you back so Harrison can have a dad, and you keep leaving me home alone. What are you doing to our family?
3: Jesus. Don't worry about what I'm doing. You're lucky I'm with you.
1: Hey, come on, man.
3: Someone else is going to want you?
2: I can't do this anymore. You're going to have to move back in with your mom, and I mean today. Pack your and get out.
3: You get out.
2: Fine. I will.
3: Yeah, right. You're going to be calling me back and crying, begging me to get...
4: She's gone. She hung up.
5: Yeah, dude. Yeah, she's gone, man.
1: I think this woman is serious. Seriously.
3: She hung up?
1: Yeah, and now we're going to hang up on you. It went down in the DM. And I really hope she does get out. And he doesn't get a third, fourth, fifth chance. What do I always say? Second chances, that's it, and I mean it. Mm-hmm. Second chances, that's it, and I mean it. And I'm not mad at Taylor at all. She wants the family. I get it. I did it. But learn from me. It doesn't change. When you have somebody like this guy Hunter, he's not a good person. And if, as you just heard, him calling her names and stuff, guess what he's going to do? In about an hour, he's going to call her. He's going to beg her. He's going to cry. Girl, do not buy the tears. They're crocodile tears.
5: Man to man, what really upsets me is he's raising a young man himself, or supposed to be anyway. And this is the example that you're setting out for this young man and how he's supposed to treat women. Like, come on, bro. Like, that's the part that really, really... me off. I'm going to be very honest with you.
1: I'll allow that today because I feel the same way. Normally I push back on that language, but I feel the same way. I don't like that he's treating the mother of his child like this. Just like I wouldn't like it if it was her treating him like this. I'm going to say something that people might not like.
5: All right.
1: No matter what, she should try to foster a relationship between Hunter and their child. Aww. I think she said the child's name was Harrison.
4: You've got to have a relationship with your father.
1: Now hold on. You don't push it. Don't push it. Okay, if he doesn't want it, don't be calling him and, hey, Harrison, he's going to come get you. Let Hunter know. It's over. We're done. However, I want you to be a part of our son's life.
5: No, if that's the example of the man he's going to be, he doesn't need to be around.
4: Hopefully he can straighten up. I mean,
1: he's not going to straighten up, Otto.
4: I mean, this could be the reality check that he needs.
1: And Anthony, I understand your apprehension.
4: A boy needs a father in his life, Ant. You know that.
1: It's not even that. You cannot deny the relationship unless there's some type of a scary situation. Yeah. That's not what we're talking about here. I understand he's not the man that you think he should be, Anthony. None of us do. But no matter what, that's who she decided to have a child with. And he deserves a relationship.
4: And no matter what, that son's going to look up to that man and say, that's my father. And hopefully he does straighten out and he realizes
1: that. Or maybe
4: that
1: he says, I don't want to be like my father. I know a lot of men that
4: say that. There's a lot of men that turn out that way too.
1: Do you think Anthony's right? She needs to watch it, maybe have supervised visits. Or do you agree that no matter what, you have to foster that relationship, allow it to happen? 877-730-DCS1. Tap in, especially if you've been through this. I really want to talk about it next.
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1: You split with your ex. They're not a good person. Do you still let your kid be a part of their lives? Ooh. I say yes. I say it's a big mistake if you're like, you can't see the baby now. Man or woman, you're just hurting a child, in my opinion. Mm. Now, this down to the DM with Taylor and Hunter. I was really hoping it wasn't going to go down. I called him. I pretended to be Cheyenne, this woman that he was messaging on social media. And it went down in the DM.
2: Lunch or drinks after work, you know, something.
3: I actually have Saturday open. I have a meeting, but it'll be over by 6. So, yeah, give me your address. I'll pick you up.
4: What are you doing?
1: So disgusting. This guy was, I was just like, I cannot believe you. And of course, at this moment, Taylor and Hunter, they start arguing back and forth.
4: You wanted us to be a family, and you have a child. I took you back so Harrison can have a dad, and you keep leaving me home alone. What are you doing to our family?
3: Jesus, dude, don't worry about what I'm doing. You're lucky I'm with you.
1: Oh my gosh. Hey, come on, man.
3: Someone else is gonna want you?
4: I can't do this anymore. You're going to have to move back in with your mom, and I mean today. Pack your and get out.
3: You get out.
1: So this guy has absolutely no chill whatsoever. This is the mother of his child. He's talking to her like that in front of us. I can only imagine what he does when there's nobody around. If he speaks to her like that, the thing is, though, I think that we need to think about the child. I already told her I don't think you should go back with this man. This is like third, fourth, fifth. You know, they keep
5: getting
1: back.
5: Yeah, they don't
1: back
5: need to go back. But I think the son needs his father in his life.
6: No, if that's the man he's going to be, then he doesn't need to be around. He's going to do more harm than good. He's going to do more harm than good by being president, if that's the type of person he is.
1: See, Anthony, that's where you're wrong. I'm sorry to say this to you, because I understand what you're saying, because I feel the same way, like, in my heart. I'm like, you don't need to be around this person. He's a bad person. I don't want you to grow up to be like him. But that's already, we're past that. The child is in the world. And so now I've made this decision to procreate with this person. That's too late.
5: Yep.
1: Now, hopefully the relationship grows and develops.
5: Hopefully he steps it up. And
1: if he doesn't, he doesn't. I mean, what? I can't change that. But I also can't change who I decided to have a child with. Let's go to the phones. We have Miss Dee Dee on the line. Hi, Dee Dee. Welcome to the Dana Cortez Show. Do you have advice? And have you been through a situation like this?
7: I would. I firsthand went through it, and I just want to say, my daughter watches the show, listens to the show every single morning before school, and as soon as he came up on the radio, she turned around and she said, ew, he sounds gross.
1: Oh! And children have such, they can judge character just from that energy, right? She felt it.
5: He was gross.
7: Definitely. Yes. But, I mean, I firsthand went through it, and I would say, leave it up to him. You do everything you can for your kid. You talk to him about the dad in the best sense that you can, the good things about him. If your kid wants to go with them, okay, let them. And if the dad looks for him, let him look for him. Because when I went through it, my daughter didn't really ask for her dad. She got older, and as she got older, we just kind of let him come. We let him have the initiative, and just leave it up to him. Don't push your kid on him. Let him come to your kid.
1: So you weren't against the relationship. You just let it develop naturally. When he came around, you weren't like, hey, come get her. Hey, blah, blah, blah. You better pick her up.
5: And she figured it out on her own.
1: Yeah, and do they have a good relationship now?
7: Oh, now they do. He has like 3 charges on him, so he's a little bit of a felon now. But he turned his life around, and my daughter firsthand saw that. She's 10 now, so she got to see him through the growth, but she didn't get to see the painful aspects of it.
1: You know what's interesting? Maybe your daughter had something to do with him changing his life.
7: Oh, yes, because now he, instead of hiding from child support, he now calls and puts his jobs on there, and he says that he feels good doing it now.
1: That's the power of fatherhood, and, you know, keeping a child away is not the answer, and I know how it's tempting. But keeping a parent away from a child is only hurting the child. Developing a relationship with a parent is important for every child. I wish that I'd been able to have a relationship with my father. I guess I kind of do. I never met him. But I would think having a father is better than not.
6: Yeah.
1: Right?
6: One of my best things that my dad ever did was in his times of not being at his best, he stayed away. And that's where I guess my perspective comes from, where sometimes it is, if you're just in that place and you're not in a good place, and you know as a man when you're not living up to what you should be, then it is best just to stay away and not to try to force anybody on anyone else in that situation. That's where my perspective comes from, because after hearing the story about Dee Dee's father of her children, I do have hope that people can change.
1: Okay, let's go to the phone lines now. Robert, welcome. Thank you so much for holding. And have you been through something like this?
8: Similar, but the shoe was kind of on the other foot. I was the one that caught her cheating.
1: Oh.
8: And my kids were really, really young. They were 3 and 4 years old. After I caught her cheating, I was like, look, you know, you can stay in the house. We'll co-parent from the same house. You don't bring someone to the house, I won't bring someone to the house.
1: Right.
8: And for the kids, you know, because nothing personal against you. Well, I was working out of town, and she moved out, and I wasn't able to see my kids for years.
1: Oh, my gosh, Robert. So she kept them away from you?
8: For years. That happened in 2014. I saw my kids once in 2015, didn't see my kids again until 2019. Through courts, court battles, lawyers, everything. She wouldn't uphold the court documents, nothing.
1: And they never, really, and police wouldn't intervene, the state, nothing? You couldn't get anybody to come in and help you out?
8: It's a civil matter. Any police officer, sheriff, deputy will say it's a civil matter. We're not getting in the middle of it. Take her back to court.
1: So now tell me what's going on, Robert. Do you have a relationship with these children now? They're obviously much older.
8: I have sole custody of my 15-year-old now, my youngest.
1: Yes.
8: I've had her for about 3 years, and the relationship is rocky with my son.
1: Right.
8: Because for years, their mother said I abandoned them. You know, it was abandonment. I never showed up. She tried, you know, blah, blah, blah. So it's just trying to build a relationship back with my son. My daughter never believed it. And then once I got custody of my daughter, I showed her. I was like, look, here's phone records. Here's court documents. Here's everything I have.
1: Years and years. Yeah, you trying.
8: Years of me trying. And my son just, he's kind of on the fence. We see each other about once a week. I try to talk to him as much as possible on the phone. It's just a rocky relationship because she was the one spreading the lies.
1: No, she manipulated him and she molded his mind into thinking that you're a bad person. But I want to tell you something, Robert. It's not you. It's him feeling guilty, betraying her because of all of the things that she has said about you.
5: Yep.
1: She has instilled in him that it's not okay in her mind for him to love you.
5: And he's going to protect his mama.
1: He's going to protect mom. So you just keep doing what you're doing. Hug him. Tell him you love him. Don't ever say anything bad about her. I know it's hard because I could say a lot about bad things about her right now, but I'm not going to.
8: And that's the same thing. I do my level best not to speak ill of her in front of my daughter, my son, anyone. It's just like, and I don't even like the term baby mama. That's a term that everyone uses.
1: It's a horrible term. It's horrible.
8: I always say my children's mother.
1: You stay above the fray. And I know it's difficult, but he'll come around. And unfortunately, he may not get past it until he gets older. But keep telling him you love him. And here's another good testament to what you just said, Robert. If you keep fighting, you can see your kids. There are no excuses, man or woman.
6: Facts.
1: If you really want to see your kids, you're going to go to the end of the earth.
5: I have a friend that was, it's been going on for over a decade. And he's just, and
1: still
5: fighting. He's still fighting. Eventually, I think it's going to happen. But
1: I won't put them on blast, but our family member, same thing happened. And in the end, guess what? His son now lives with him. When he turned 13 years old, he said, I want to live with my dad. So it took a long time, but, you know, he won out and he still has a relationship with his mother as
5: well. Yeah, of course.
1: Yeah. Oh, so many stories to share on this. And there's a lot of positive ones, too, that offer hope. So let's continue it on the timeline at Dana Cortez Show. And, of course, the station page as well. We're starting to post more video about the down of the DM. And we'll be back with more right here coming up. So don't move. Sponsored by T-Mobile.
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11: As expected, our rain chances continue today, tomorrow, and basically through Friday, decreasing over the weekend. Look for a high today near 80 degrees. First alert, meteorologist John Robinson.
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13: 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What I love best about this is he really is on turntables. This playlist is old school like that. 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

0: Sadie is locked in right now, and she's got a request for Cardi B. Let's go. I love my girl Cardi. She is the same. She's just, she has no tact whatsoever, and I like every second of it. You know, if they ever remake The Nanny, this was a TV show back in the 90s, I swear she would be the perfect person to cast for The Nanny.
1: Her mouth is stream of consciousness.

0: doing good right now. You know, we got to sit down with the king of crunk, Little John. Let me explain myself while we're talking about him. Because when I asked him, like, who are you listening to right now? I think all of us were shocked at his answer.
1: Olivia Dean.
2: Ooh.
1: Olivia Dean is cold. There's something about her energy. Her spirit is so happy.
0: Can't you feel it?
1: Yeah.
0: Listen to her.
1: I saw her the first time. I never heard her music. Me and my wifey was at Clive Davis Grammy party. Like, a bunch of people performed. She got up there and performed, and I swear she woke the room up. Her aura just resonated through the room. Her performance, her energy, and it woke the room up.
0: You could feel his passion with Olivia Dean. I even asked, would you want to work with her? He looked right in the camera and said, yes.
3: He's like, call me Olivia.
0: Yeah. 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

0: Shout out to my girl Sonia requesting Karol G. Man, and this is my favorite, baby. Wow. Otto, you know I've been a Karol G fan for many, many moons.
1: I mean, she's been big for a long time, but right now she's on fire.
0: Fire. Literally. We got Bruno Mars knocking on the door, wanting to do music. And then you got this massive hit. It's the biggest song in the world right now.
1: Yeah.
0: 877-730-DCS1. 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
1: Otto's got big news in the world of coffee. So if you're a coffee lover, you're going to love today's food news. Coming up, it's hottest hashtags here on the Dana Cortez Show. I am Dana Cortez.
2: DJ Automatic.
3: I go by Anthony A, a.k.a. the burnt tortilla.
1: I'm sad to say this, but you might be eating more tortillas because the cost of bread has risen 35% in 6 months. I just realized I said risen like a loaf of bread. Gosh. Average price is $2.75, but in some places you can pay upwards of $6 a loaf. And really the number one reason is energy and fuel. So when you're baking the bread, it costs more money for the bill, right? And then to ship it, the price of gas.
2: Price of diesel.
1: Oh my gosh, this is absolutely insane. We can't even, I can't even say stay home and make a sandwich anymore.
4: Nobody has a dough for that.
1: Oh, yeah, we're so cringe. I love it. All right, what do we have for food news, DJ Automatic?
2: Folgers is going all the way in on protein and functional coffee. So they're trying to put protein in everything. They're going to put protein in your coffee now.
1: Is it going to taste good?
2: I don't know. I haven't tasted it, but it's going to have 10 grams of protein in every cup. And then they're going to have Folgers Focus, which has L-theanine and lion's mane in it.
1: I don't know how to say that.
2: I don't know how to say it, right?
3: Lion's mane? Nah.
1: That sounds like that mushroom coffee that they were slinging on Instagram that tastes like.
2: That's what it is.
1: Disgusting.
2: And then they're going to have a Folgers Boost, which has vitamin B in it. And then they're going to have Folgers Prebiotic.
3: Oh, my God. Our grandfathers would be disappointed.
1: This is ridiculous at
3: Dude,
1: this point.
3: I remember my grandpa took it out of a tin can. And a scoop, dude. Yes. We're over here putting all this other stuff in it.
1: You just put that the olla, café de olla. You know what I'm saying? You put that thing right on top of the fire, and you just drink it like
2: my
1: that.
2: My dad used to shame me for putting cream in there.

0: I don't, I can't even imagine what he would say for this.
1: Oh, God. You barely have any coffee in that creamer there, automatic. All right. Anyway, what do we have for National Day, Anthony A?
2: I want to shout out the bakers across the country. It's National Baker Day, everybody.
1: Yeah, all the pain they're going through baking all that expensive bread. Mm. It really is like an art form, too. Think about conchas, empanadas, just good homemade Mexican bread or just bread in general. I just saw this loaf of bread in New York went viral, $60.
0: Did it have gold in it?
1: No, it's a 3.3-pound loaf of artisan bread.
0: Okay. That you must be some amazing bread.
1: Hit me with some Miracle Whip or Great Value. What the heck? That's insane.
2: And also, for the people who suffer with restless leg syndrome, it's Restless Leg Syndrome Awareness Day.
0: I'm aware that I have less restless leg syndrome.
1: I think it must run in your family, Otto, because your sister told me recently she has it.
0: She has it like diagnosed. Yes.
1: Yeah, diagnosed.
0: And
1: yeah.
0: I always thought that was a joke, and that I would always joke about like, oh, I must have that, but I probably do.
1: Yeah, you probably do. Let's not go to the doctor; those too expensive right now. What's next, Ed?
2: I always thought it was a way to get your steps in, but we'll wrap up today on National Great American Pot Pie Day.
1: Okay, there's something everybody can come together for. I only make pot pie after Thanksgiving because we have so much, you know, leftover turkey and all the vegetables and stuff. I'm just not that good at it. I think it takes a certain kind of skill to make a really good one.
2: I think it takes a certain amount of patience because you don't want to like eat it when it's too hot, or else you have to do that whole like...
0: That is the worst idea in the world, is to eat a really hot pot pie.
1: And you're in pain the entire time that you're eating it.
0: It's like eating a Hot Pocket at the same time.
1: Oh, my God. The Hot Pocket from the microwave. But you can't wait. No matter what, you always burn the roof of your mouth.
2: Yeah. Or it's as cold as ice in the middle.
1: Oh, that's the worst, because you don't want to burn it. We'll be right back after this. Sponsored by Kohl's.
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1: A babysitter was asleep on a couch. Luckily, Mama Bear had a security camera and she was checking in regularly on her child. She hears the child crying and wandering around. Now, I have to paint this picture for you because the baby is just walking around upstairs as the babysitter is sleeping on the couch. Somehow, the baby escapes the crib and falls down the stairs. The mom sets the alarm off because she's got the security camera going, trying to wake up the sitter. Nothing.
10: She doesn't even react to the alarm. You guys, my babysitter.
1: So you hear her on a security camera telling her boss, I've got to go. Give me the keys. She calls police as she's speeding to her house. Police get there and they have, I mean, they start asking the babysitter all kinds of questions.
11: What were you doing before we got here? Were you?
12: I was laying on the couch because she was messing with my trash.
11: Just take it off?
12: I'm so sorry. I know it's not an excuse. I literally got no sleep last night. I swear. Yeah. I know. I'm sorry.
11: Yeah.
12: She's perfectly fine. Nothing happened to her.
1: Lady, she fell down the stairs. Do you hear what kind of a bad attitude that woman had?
13: Oh,
1: she is so lucky it wasn't Dana Cortez that pulled up.
13: She was just fell asleep. It's not like a woman who was exhausted and just fell asleep.
1: Then maybe you shouldn't be watching a 1.5-year-old baby.
14: Wait, hold on. Are you trying to excuse that?
1: Come on, Anthony. Dude, she fell down the stairs.
13: If you're going to go out and you're watching your kid the whole time on your phone, then just stay home.
1: You can't do that. You have
14: to go
1: to
14: work.
1: She had to go to work. Here's the thing.
14: This is not the hill you want to die
1: on. No, this is not it, Anthony.
13: Well, no, but it's like, we're not like the. She didn't intentionally do any harm to her. She made a mistake.
1: She didn't. She made a mistake. You're right.
13: Happen.
1: No, babies don't just
14: fall asleep
1: downstairs.
14: On the job is never okay.
1: No,
13: but people fall asleep. What do you want the mom to do? Go run up and beat her up because she fell asleep?
1: Yes.
14: No. Just have her arrested child neglect.
1: I would probably get crazy if my baby fell down the stairs and there's somebody that's supposed to be taking care of that child sleeping. Why are you showing up? If you're out all night, call me and tell me I can't watch your kid. That's the responsible thing to do.
14: That's a whole other thing that would happen after
1: that. It's ridiculous. Hi, it's the Dana Cortez Show. Andre, what are your thoughts? Because I know you're listening to this.
15: I'm not sorry for what I'm going to say. A jump kick has to be involved.
1: Sorry.
13: Andre.
1: Right. Andre, I'm with you. I would be so livid. And I'm not really even a big person. But I would feel like I can't even imagine. What? Thank goodness the child was okay and only had a sprain.
15: I'm paying you to take care of my child while I'm at work. And you let my child roll down the step because you were sleepy. Oh. What?
1: And Andre, here's the craziest part. I know you heard that attitude she had. Nothing happened. The baby's fine. Then she says, and I kid you not, can I get paid? I swear!
15: Can you get what?
1: She said she asked the mama.
14: The audacity.
1: What? I swear, I'm not even making it up. God.
14: It's like my hourly is. I'm about to hit another 15 bucks
1: here. I need $12.50 for that hour of sleep.

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1: Cardi B's got dating rules when you first start dating somebody, and I agree with her.
2: When you start dating, the first couple of months, you gotta starve. Ain't no. That's why you gotta eat salmon and bread.
1: Cause the food will run right through okay. you, and I agree 100%. Now Otto and I are married, so we know if we're gonna go have a heavy meal. You either gonna have fun before, or they're just not going to. Oh. You're gonna eat and go home and go to sleep, or go home and you know.
3: That's
1: whatever.
3: What happens when you've been married over a decade.
1: Yeah, you know, yep. You know. If we're gonna have a big heavy meal, let's have our good time right now. Go out, come back, and relieve
3: it's
1: ourselves.
3: Like, it's almost
1: and
3: like
1: chill,
3: I have to be like, hey, I already know what's gonna happen. So
1: yeah, you already know.
3: We're gonna get it in before we go out.
1: and the worst part about this is when you're still hungry when you first meet somebody, and they're like, "You want any more food?" You're like, "No," and your stomach's just going.
4: Romantic.
3: Yes.
4: I think the food is one thing, right? Like the heavy meals is one thing.
1: Yeah.
4: But for me, the worst first date experience I went on, we went and ordered a flight of coffee samples.
1: Oh, no.
3: And
4: oh, God. Dude, bro.
1: Oh, my God.
4: Let me tell you what. They had a little, the matcha is what set me over. Oh. When I did a little matcha sip, oh, my God. Call off the dogs. That's it. Date's
1: I
4: over.
1: I thought that coffee dating was out of style.
3: Were
1: that's
3: you speeding
1: why?
3: Home? Driving 100 miles per hour to get to your house.
4: And then I was like going through like caffeine anxiety. You know when you're all shaky and jittery and
1: I'm
4: stuff like that?
1: I'm never going to make it home.
4: Ugh, dude. And then she was looking at me because I just started, you know how I sweat a lot. So, oh my God. Then I started sweating from the crown of my head. Oh,
1: wait. Have you seen her since?
4: Heck no. Not at all. Never called me back.
1: Well, did you try to explain to her what was going on?
4: No, Dana. You can't confess to somebody on the first date that you got the
3: Come on. Trust me, she knew what was going on.
4: Yeah, dude. It's her fault anyway. She's the one who suggested the dumb flight. Who does a coffee flight anyway? These baristas are getting out of control.
1: We'll be right back. Brought to you by Chick-fil-A.
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11: We'll continue with that 40 to 50% chance of showers, thunderstorms, locally heavy rainfall possible, and some gusty winds. Temperatures near 80. KCBD First Alert, Peter Rogers, John Robinson.
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1: Aye, aye, aye. This WTF story I'm starting with. A gun was found at the checkpoint, a security checkpoint, TSA, at an airport, inside of a raw chicken.
2: What the fuck?
1: So, the Transportation Security Administration posted on their Instagram page a raw chicken opened up with a 9mm insider.
3: Blown out the guts.
1: Yeah, so. DJ Automatic, that was funny.
4: More seasoning, right?
1: Yeah. So, Nestor Iglesias, who's a spokesperson for Homeland Security Investigations.
4: Not Nestor!
1: Said, there has just been a lot of guns being snuck in through TSA that we're finding, though, okay? We're finding them, with the majority of them coming in through Florida. Trying to sneak them in the Florida airport. No idea why. Now, just to let you know, civil penalties start at $13,000.
3: Oh, damn.
1: For you trying to sneak that chicken gun in.
4: A gun up a chicken's butt. Yo, everybody, again, what's up, chicken butt? It's been a Glock 9 this whole time. I didn't know that, dog. Oh, man. All right, dude. From chickens holding guns to a misting. Oh, what's up?
1: What's up? You said, I didn't know it was a gun the whole time.
4: Yeah, the whole time, dude. There's the answer to the age-old riddle, Dana. Well, all right. From these guns with chickens and everything to a missing rooster.
3: Oh,
4: brace yourself, man. This is going to hurt. A French man was awarded $65,000 after doctors removed his member due to mistakes during procedures that resulted in him not having any sensation down there. So it left him with one other option to remove it. And he was only rewarded $65,000. This is an outrage.
3: Holy.
1: They took his... Oh, I get it. They took his member away. I get it. But that's not even right.
3: And he only got 65 grand?
4: Nah, dude. For me, I think my member is worth like at least a solid like 72.
3: I'm gonna go with priceless. But this
1: I concur, DJ Automatic. Your member is priceless.
3: Well, maybe some of the homies here in New York could have helped him out. According to the IRS, nearly 2,400 millionaires took all their money and fled New York during COVID. That seems like a lot of people, but data from the IRS says there's still about 53,000 millionaires in New York alone, though.
1: Oh, my gosh.
3: That's shocking, right? 53,000 people that are worth more than $1 million.
1: And it's so expensive to live in New York, they still qualify for government assistance. All right, back with more to show after this. Those are today's WTF stories. You can catch them on a Dana Cortez Show podcast anytime you want on demand. 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
1: This down in the DM involves a lady named Taylor and her man Hunter. She thinks that Hunter is trying to meet up with other women.
2: Ooh. Well, that might be a problem.
1: Automatic, let me tell you something. This relationship is recovering. Let's just get her on the phone so she can tell you more about it. Hi, Taylor. I'm taking you off hold. I'm going to let you explain to Automatic and Anthony A. about everything that's going on.
3: Oh, right now?
1: Yes, ma'am. Yeah, yes, you're on right now. Yes.
3: Okay. Well, I just got back together with my boyfriend. We broke up because he kept on going out and he just would leave me home. And then one night, my friend called me and said she saw him at a club. But then when he finally got home, I confronted him and then called my friend a liar.
1: Oh, I see what you're saying. So he called your friend a liar. And then you decided to take him back anyway, right?
3: But he begged me to give him another chance. So I thought, okay, why not? Okay, so then I did. And then things were fine. But this past weekend, Saturday morning, he said he was going over to his mom's, which is fine. She needed some help with something. But then he ended up at a bar.
1: So what happened when he got home?
3: I didn't really argue with him, but then he passed out. And so I went through his phone. Mm-hmm. And he was on Facebook, and he just, like, added someone.
2: So you think they met up at the bar?
3: Not this lady. I don't know if he's ever talked to this one, but he did send her his phone number and asked her to call him. Okay. I mean, I don't know any other reason why he would do that unless he was trying to hook up.
1: Okay, we are going to call him, but are you prepared to confront him either way? Because you guys have a kid.
3: I feel like I need to get to the bottom of this.
1: Okay, let me have the name of the woman that's on Facebook that he's sending these messages to, and then the number.
3: His number is...
4: Hello.
1: Hi, can I speak to Hunter?
4: This is Hunter. Who's this?
1: Hey, it's Cheyenne from Facebook. I can't even believe I called you.
4: Yeah, I can't believe it either. What's going on?
1: Not much, really. I was just wondering if you were busy this coming weekend and, you know, if you wanted to meet up, lunch or drinks after work, you know, something.
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10: We have a couple on the line that just recently got back together. Taylor hit me up because her man Hunter is messaging women, or she thinks so, on Facebook. And they have a child together as well. So this is how it went down in the first part of the DM, because this is part two.
11: This past weekend, Saturday morning, he said he was going over to his mom's, which is fine. She needed some help with something. But then he ended up at a bar.
10: So what happened when he got home?
11: I didn't really argue with him, but then he passed out. And so I went through his phone. Mm-hmm. And he was on Facebook, and he just, like, added someone.
10: I am pretending to be this woman, Cheyenne, from Facebook. Hunter is on the phone with me. All right, maybe they're just talking. Maybe they're just friends. Or it could be going down.
12: This is Hunter. Who's this?
10: Hey, it's Cheyenne from Facebook. I can't even believe I called you.
12: Yeah, I can't believe it either. What's going on?
10: Not much, really. I was just wondering if you were busy this coming weekend and, you know, if you wanted to meet up. Lunch or drinks after work, you know, something.
12: I actually have Saturday open. I have a meeting, but it'll be over by 6. So, yeah, give me your address. I'll pick you up.
11: What are you doing? What? Hello?
12: I mean, I could send you a list if you don't want me to pick you up.
11: No, hold on.
10: My name isn't Cheyenne. My name is Dana Cortez from the Dana Cortez Show. And Taylor had me call you. She just took you back. She just forgave you for everything, and now you're doing this?
11: You said you would be different. You wanted us to be a family, and you have a child.
12: Oh, my God. You are such a... I can't believe you're
10: Hey, whoa, man. You did this. Hold on. Don't do that. Why are you mad at her?
11: This is all your fault. I took you back so Harrison can have a dad, and you keep leaving me home alone. What are you doing to our family?
12: Jesus. Dude, don't worry about what I'm doing. You're lucky I'm with you.
10: Hey, come on, man.
12: Someone else is going to want you?
11: I can't do this anymore. You're going to have to move back in with your mom, and I mean today. Pack your and get out.
12: Bullshit. You get out.
11: Fine. I will.
12: Yeah, right. You're going to be calling me back and crying, begging me to get...
13: She's gone. She hung up.
14: Yeah, dude. Yeah, she's gone, man.
10: I think this woman is serious. Seriously.
12: She hung up?
10: Yeah, and now we're going to hang up on you. It went down in the DM. And I really hope she does get out. And he doesn't get a third, fourth, fifth chance. What do I always say? Second chances, that's it, and I mean it. Mm-hmm. Second chances, that's it, and I mean it. And I'm not mad at Taylor at all. She wants the family. I get it. I did it. But learn from me. It doesn't change. When you have somebody like this, this guy Hunter, he's not a good person. And if, as you just heard, him calling her names and stuff, guess what he's going to do? In about an hour, he's going to call her. He's going to beg her. He's going to cry. Girl, do not buy the tears. They're crocodile tears.
14: Man to man, what really upsets me is he's raising a young man himself, or supposed to be anyway. And this is the example that you're setting out for this young man and how he's supposed to treat women. Like, come on, bro. Like, that's the part that really, really... me off. I'm going to be very honest with you.
10: I'll allow that today because I feel the same way. Norman and I pushed back on that language, but I feel the same way. I don't like that he's treating the mother of his child like this. Just like I wouldn't like it if it was her treating him like this. I'm going to say something that people might not like.
15: All right.
10: No matter what, she should try to foster a relationship between Hunter and their child. Aww. I think she said the child's name was Harrison.
13: You've got to have a relationship with your father.
10: Now, hold on. You don't push it. Don't push it. Okay, if he doesn't want it, don't be calling him and, hey, Harrison, he's going to come get you. Let Hunter know. It's over. We're done. However, I want you to be a part of our son's life.
14: No, if that's the example of the man he's going to be, he doesn't need to be around.
13: Hopefully he can straighten up. I mean,
10: he's not going to straighten up.
13: This could be the reality check that he needs.
10: And Anthony, I understand your apprehension.
13: A boy needs a father in his life, Ant. You know that.
10: It's not even that. You cannot deny the relationship unless there's some type of a scary situation. Yeah. That's not what we're talking about here. I understand he's not the man that you think he should be, Anthony. None of us do. But no matter what, that's who she decided to have a child with. And he deserves a relationship.
13: And no matter what, that son's going to look up to that man and say, that's my father. And hopefully he does straighten out and he realizes.
10: Or maybe he says, I don't want to be like my father. That's true. And so if you have a story that you'd like to share with us where maybe things didn't go well between you and your ex, but the relationship between them and the child has actually blossomed, I'd love to hear it. We need some positivity. At Dana Cortez, at DJ Automatic, at Anthony A. Comedy. And of course, follow the show, Dana Cortez Show, all social media platforms. We'll be right back.
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1: I had no idea that Biggie and Tupac used to be friends.
2: Oh.
1: Jay-Z is doing a docuseries right now called Jay-Z and 8 on HBO Max. And he talks about the evolution of Tupac and Biggie's friendship to enemies.
3: They were really close friends. Biggie and Tupac used to hang out. Tupac is getting really popular now. He was gone. He's blowing up. He's shooting movies and all that. And now a certain element is coming around him. And Big tells Tupac, you gotta watch those guys. I know those guys. They're not good guys, blah, blah, blah. Tupac goes and tells the guys. So now the guys are mad at Biggie because he had told Tupac stop hanging with them because something's going to happen. And as we fast forward, those were the guys. Something happened. And instead of, I don't know what was going on with Tupac at the time. I don't know if it was embarrassment or what he felt. He knew it was these guys, and he blamed Biggie, which is why Biggie never fueled the flame to retaliate and make songs. But he did make Who Shot You, which, I, you know, as incredible as it is, I'm sure that added flame to fire.
1: But that made no sense right there. First of all, Pac was convinced that Biggie and Puffy and some other bad guys, he was convinced that they were behind the first shooting in New York City, way back in the studio. They ran into each other, all this stuff. We know now, because of the trial of Keefe D, the same kind of gun, not the same gun, nobody can prove it, the same kind of Glock that was used in New York was the same kind of Glock that actually ended up killing Tupac in Vegas later. And Jay-Z danced around and never said a word. You know why? Because he's friends with Puffy. He's friends with Diddy. That's all there is to it.
2: Oh,
4: he's not trying to indict his friend, that's for sure.
1: Why tell the story then?
5: Was Diddy, you think Diddy was the guys that he's mentioning in that story?
1: Come on.
4: Diddy was probably associated with those guys, and then, you know, Biggie being his friend with Tupac.
1: No,
4: Biggie being a friend with Tupac, he's saying, hey, don't hang out with those guys.
1: Backward. Pac was hanging with other people that Diddy didn't like, and Diddy was threatened by Tupac because his record label, Bad Boy, at the time, when Pac stepped on the scene, let's just be real, they kind of turned that Bad Boy image into being corny. Because they came with this hard,
4: the shiny suits
1: and all that, which you still make fun of. Because Tupac and Dre and Snoop, they had a direct effect on how people looked at that, the way Diddy was doing hip-hop. It was just like you said, it was kind of...
4: It was the new hip-hop version of hip-hop.
1: Diddy was threatened by Tupac. Period. End of story. And now that we know what kind of man Diddy is, don't mess with that man's money. And he embarrassed Diddy. And it was just a lot. And the fact that Jay-Z danced around, he said a whole lot of nothing.
5: If you're going to sit there and gossip and cheeseman with Rick Rubin, give us the full details, brother. I need names, bro. Give me the, I need the story, dog. Not this person, that person, what?
1: And we've talked about this before. We've had people in hip-hop tell us a story, not on the mic. They won't do it on camera, but straight up tell us what happened. And Jay-Z's dancing around because he's friends with Diddy.
4: No.
1: He's been to all the parties. We've seen the photos. We've seen the videos. I'm not accusing him of anything.
4: No, of course not.
1: But I'm just saying, that's his friend.
4: That was the first time I've heard that version of the story. Because I knew Tupac and Biggie were friends. They'd been friends for years before everything popped off. And this makes a lot of sense.
1: Makes no sense. He's trying to say that Biggie was trying to protect Pac. From who?
4: From bad guys in New York.
1: BS. That's not who hurt him. The person Biggie was hanging out with is the person that hurt Tupac, not the people that Pac was with.
4: You heard the wrong thing then. You're misunderstanding what he said.
1: I'm not misunderstanding. Yeah. He said these guys are bad, but who shot you? It wasn't the guys Pac was with.
4: It's the guy. So Biggie warned him.
1: Yep.
4: Hey, don't hang out with those guys.
1: Yep.
4: And what Jay-Z's trying to say is those are the guys that ended up shooting Tupac.
1: Do you believe that? So Puffy is innocent of the shooting in New York. It was the guys that Tupac was hanging out with.
4: It's his version of the story.
1: And it's makes absolutely no sense.
4: You don't have any reference or anything.
1: I have absolute reference from Keefe D's book, from Tupac himself, from the kind of Glock that was used in both murders. This story makes absolutely no sense whatsoever. Hey, I'm going to warn you about the two guys you're hanging with. But in the end, we all know that Puffy is the one being accused. Sounds to me like Jay-Z doesn't want to tell on his friend. All right, we'll be right back. Brought to you by Chick-fil-A.
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1: I ran into the morning person today. You know what I'm talking about? It's early. I have not had a drip drop of coffee. And he's like, good morning. How are you? It's such a beautiful day. And I'm like, no.
2: A little too much sunshine for you, a little too much cheer.
1: And then the man was like showing out too. He said, Dana, I already made coffee at home. I made breakfast at home. I washed all the dishes. I went for a workout, blah, blah, blah.
2: All before 5 a.m.
1: Before 5 a.m.
3: There's nothing when that little ray of sunshine hits you before you get your caffeine in.
1: I don't even have my sunnies on, sir. Stop.
3: Don't talk to me like that, dude. Sometimes overly positive people in the morning are too much to handle.
1: Let me have a sip of coffee at least.
3: Process it. But

0: Also, you know what? I don't want to hate on our coworker for having his life in order and us not having ours. Because sometimes there are some things that turn me into a morning person.
1: What turned you into a morning person, Ant? I've known you for a long time.
0: Number one thing that will turn me into a morning person, tailgating before football games.
1: Oh, okay.
2: You're up
1: early for the debauchery.
2: Yeah.
0: Oh, my God, dude. I love a good tailgate. If I'm drinking Fireball whiskey before noon and enjoying a nice little burrito on the side of some man's Ford pickup, that's what I'm talking about, bro.
2: Let me tell
0: Playing a little cornhole? Yes, sir.
2: The next day, you're not up early.
0: No.
2: No, you're not.
1: Well, when you go that early, sometimes you can sleep it off before the next day.
0: That's the beauty of it. That is the beauty of it. You're in bed before the sun comes up.
2: There's only certain things I can ever recall being early for. Well, work is one of them, obviously. But I've never been a morning person by nature. I like to stay up late and sleep late, except for Saturday morning cartoons.
1: Way back in the day,
2: your girl.
0: What a treat.
2: I was that person. I would wake up early. Didn't like getting up early for school. But Saturday morning, 5 a.m., your girl was up in front of the TV, like, just sitting there. Because you can get cartoons anytime now, but it was a treat.
0: And a nice little bowl of cereal right there with you, too, with a blanket over you and right in front of TV.
2: Not all of us got cereal. We got, just Postos is with bananas. But anyway, I was still good.
1: I'm a morning person at this point.
2: Otto, you are a morning person, but you're not the kind of morning person like our coworker. He cleaned and cooked dinner.
1: Do you know who's like that? My brother. My brother, Matt.
2: You get up and just want everybody to wake up. You're doing the doors and you keep walking. Oh, my God.
0: Are you that person automatic who slams doors and cabinets whenever you wake up?
1: I'm not a mouse. I can't just move around amongst the house like I'm silent. It doesn't work that way. But my brother, he is very much like our coworker here. He likes to go to the gym at 4 a.m.
2: Oh, God.
1: And the reason he says is because there's nobody there and I don't have to talk to anybody. I'm like, all right. And then so the other day I called him on Sunday at like 6 a.m. and he's like, why would you call me at this time? I was like, are you up? And he's like, yeah. And he's like, but I'm doing stuff.
2: Oh my God, don't bother me. So he's an up early person who's not a morning person. That's what it sounds like to
1: basically.
2: Me. Don't forget about the Dana Cortez Show podcast on demand. It's free on all platforms. 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

girl, you a 10, girl, you a 10, girl, you a 10, girl, you a 10, girl, you a 10, girl, you a 10, girl, you a 10, girl, you a 10, girl, you a 10, girl, you a 10, girl, you a 10, girl, you a 10, girl, you a 10, girl, you a 10, girl, you a 10, girl, you a 10, girl, you a 10, girl, you a 10, girl, you a 10, girl, you a 10, girl, you a 10, girl, you a 10, girl, you a 10, girl, you a 10, girl, you a 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
1: Somebody ate my food here at the office. I had purposely licked it. 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
14: Oh, I love the Harry Potter book series. The movie's amazing too. Fantasy films. This is a really old movie and it was remade, but Clash of the Titans. And I like the old school one. It looks like clay, like Medusa's moving around, like all weird, but I love that movie.
15: I feel like the Twilight fall in this category.
14: Yes, that's Anthony. 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

0: 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No biggity, no doubt. 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Black Street Productions. 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

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What about you guys? 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

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What are we seeing? What are the fall vibes? 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Think like purple rain vibes. 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What else are we seeing? What are the vibes, ladies? That's my little two cents for fall. Let me know yours.

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We'll talk about it coming up next here on The Beat.

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0: 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It's a book about, you know, changing your energy, basically making your life a lot better. It's two things that you could do. You could do it starting right now. But the thing is, even though they're easy in theory, they're so hard. You ready? The two things are to not complain and to not gossip. In theory, great. It sounds like, yeah, you would have a lot less stress. You wouldn't be worried as much. You wouldn't be in a negative mind state because you're like fixating on what's going wrong, right? But the girl even joked about it in the video. She's like, so I've been quiet for the last 3 days. This is the first time I've spoke. It's true though. It's hard. Now, I don't think I could do this every day, but it is a good way to think about things. Also, like, you know, not looking at your ex's profiles. That's another way to change your life drastically.
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the fellas, that's when their brain shrinks. Sorry, guys. I'm just here to report the news. Pretty much dudes are done by 8 p.m. No wonder my boyfriend has hit some video games after that. He doesn't have to use his brain for that. But a study did show that men's brains shrink in volume due to the ebbs and flows throughout the day. Where women, we hold steady, okay? That's why we can multitask. Our brains are always working good. What can I say? We're superior. Is it like-

And I asked you earlier, what trends are you seeing for fall? I also noticed this one, the funnel neck jacket that buttons high, like around the neck, almost like to your chin. Cassandra just sent me that. I was like, yeah, girl, I did see that was in. Ooh, retro windbreakers. I love this. I want to get like some cool football ones, especially because I'm doing Prize Picks this year. So I'm super into all the games and I've been winning. Oh my God, Prize Picks. It's like the easiest app to play along with and the prizes are great. So if you've not downloaded it yet, I got a code for you, Bianca, on. On air, it gets you $150 instantly after you win your first $5 lineup. So yeah, Bianca on air with Prize.

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0: 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And all right, crisis averted. It would be really awkward for me to have to sit here and hold my top all dang show because my top just decided to break on off and it was expensive too. Like, this wasn't one of the cheap ones. This was an expensive one. Obviously cheaply made though because the button just busted right off of it and it just kind of fell apart. And this is like the third time I've worn it on top of that. Anyways, I found a t-shirt. We have like these merch shirts in this drawer in like our promotions closet. So thankfully, I was able to find one of those to wear right now. And it's a lot more comfortable, I'm not going to lie. Kind of feel like I'm in a pajama shirt right now. But it's not the first time this has happened to me, you guys. I went to a Beyonce concert last year, maybe? Her latest concert, right? And I had this silver chain top on. One side broke. Boom. I'm holding it. My friend's trying to like kind of tie it together, fix it somewhere. What? Boom, the other side breaks. I'm pretty much just holding it on my chest and I'm naked at the concert. But luckily, just like today, we had some merch shirts that we just bought, so I popped it on. Moral of the story, I guess I always got to carry a backup t-shirt.
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104.9 The Beat. And right now we're talking random facts that sound fake, like you wouldn't believe it to be true, but they are. And some things you just like never think about, like the fact that no other animal has chins besides humans. Yeah. Think about that when you're scratching on your pup's or your kitty's little chin. Nope, it's just their jaw. That's it. Their lower jaw. No chin. Isn't that crazy? Let's see what else is on this list. Apparently, vending machines are twice as likely to kill you as a shark is. What? And those things are almost extinct. Let's see. A strawberry isn't a berry, but a banana is. And avocados and watermelons are also berries. And where do you think the most tigers live in the world? Throw it out there. Who said Texas? I know. These sound like fake facts, but they're actually real. My mind's blown. What about you guys? Anything you've heard lately that sounds fake but actually turned out to be true? Let me

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1: 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But I'll

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2: And apparently breaking up and getting back together can really work because Post Malone is engaged. Get this. So Posty and Christy Lee are officially taking their relationship to the next level after a little bit of a roller coaster. This is not to get confused with his other fiance. He was engaged prior to this. After that situation didn't work, he met Christy Lee. They got together and then they were spotted everywhere together last summer. And at first it seemed like it was just a summer romance, right? So they're in Rome and they're in Paris having fun. They split up going into fall. I guess they got back together sometime after that and boom, now they are engaged. I guess Posty reportedly popped the question Tuesday in Utah with friends flying in to celebrate. And Christy was spotted wearing a bride-to-be sash, a veil, and a massive diamond ring. Get it, girl. Congratulations to the two. And hopefully he makes it to the altar this time. I'll keep you posted. And George Clooney received one of the highest honors of his career at the Venice Film Festival and used the moment to deliver a powerful message. The 65-year-old actor was presented with the Golden Lion for a lifetime achievement by his longtime friend Laura Dern. During his speech, Clooney spoke about the importance of storytelling, especially during divided times, saying stories can challenge fear and bring people together. He also raised concerns about artificial intelligence, saying that it makes it harder for people to separate truth from fiction, which I 100% agree with. It was a good speech. You should check it out online when you get a chance.
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13: I'm Mexican American, and people would say, "You're a coconut, Dana. 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
15: This morning.

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Zodiac sign, it must be a Gemini moon, cause we about to go half. 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
3: Okay, okay, okay, okay, okay, okay, okay.

And I saw this list online of mind-blowing facts that sound like they're big, huge lies, but they're actually 100% true. And I attempted to try some of these just to see. And yeah, I guess you can't breathe and swallow at the same time. We'll talk about some more things on this list coming up here on The Beat.

Like, you wouldn't believe it to be true, but they are. And some things you just, like, never think about. Like the fact that no other animal has chins besides humans. Yeah. Think about that when you're scratching on your pup's or your kitty's little chin. Nope, it's just their jaw. That's it. Their lower jaw. No chin. Isn't that crazy? Let's see what else is on this list. Apparently, vending machines are twice as likely to kill you as a shark is. What? And those things are almost extinct. Let's see. A strawberry isn't a berry, but a banana is. And avocados and watermelons are also berries. And where do you think the most tigers live in the world? Throw it out there. Who said Texas? I know. These sound like fake facts, but they're actually real. My mind's blown. What about you guys? Anything you've heard lately that sounds fake, but actually turned out to be true?

104.9 The Beat. And this sounds unreal. I had to look it up. I was like, you're lying. Because I asked you guys about like random facts that sound fake. Get this. Cleopatra lived closer in time to the first moon landing than the construction of the Great Pyramids. I'm like, no way. She was like hanging out while they're being built, right? Like, that's crazy. Look at us getting all smart today and educated. They say you learn something new every day. And today is the day.

0: 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All right, guys, that is going to do it for me, Bianca. I'll catch you back here tomorrow. In the meantime, I'm going to a little bingo night with my cousin. Yes, we've been having fun. A little girls action. If you want to follow me on social, see more, hit me up, Beauty with an IE, No Y in the Beat, and I'll catch you back here tomorrow.
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